The FARS news agency, which is linked to the Islamic Revolutionary Guard, claimed that two missiles struck a US warship as it attempted to enter the Strait of Hormuz. US Central Command denied this, posting online that no US Navy ships had been struck. It said US forces are supporting what it called Project Freedom and are enforcing the naval blockade on Iranian ports. It comes after President Trump revealed on Sunday that the US Navy would start guiding stranded vessels through the strait, something likely to be fraught. FARS news agency, which is linked to the Islamic Revolutionary Guard, claimed that two missiles struck a US warship as it attempted to enter the Strait of Hormuz. US Central Command denied this, posting online that no US Navy ships had been struck. It said US forces are supporting what it called Project Freedom and are enforcing the naval blockade on Iranian ports.

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Hopefully you've enjoyed the last hour. We'll be back next week with another hour of great music and great interviews. Thanks for tuning in.

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with a car. Highways closed in northbound direction. One of three southbound lanes are closed. Kensington Gardeners Road near Eastern Avenue, there's a crash with two cars. Two of three eastbound lanes are closed. So I'll keep you updated for the next 2 hours. We've got a couple of guests we'll be chatting to, a musician. And then in the second hour, we're not talking to Sandra, but we've got her poem. We're unable to talk to her, but we've got her poem for her. And then we're talking to an associate professor, Mimi Berman, in the second hour. But let's get our show on the road. Of course, we've got Dancing Queen. We will be back after Dancing Queen.

0: bag on the back, which isn't waterproof.
1: Oh dear.
0: So this morning, well, last night I took the towel out of it and left it open, and it was dry by the morning, so it wasn't too bad. Because it stopped raining, I think, at about 2 or 3, so it rained for a few hours and then stopped, so at least it could dry. But I thought I was going to be in trouble. All right, let's get our show on the road. We've got our trivia. Right, are you ready, Julie?
1: I'm ready. Right. Go on.
0: I wonder if she'll get this one.
1: Oh, a bit nervous.
0: The third book in the Harry Potter series was released in 1999 by J.K. Rowling. What was its title? So I'll go through them with you. Harry Potter and the Goblet of Fire, Harry Potter and the Chambers of Secrets, Harry Potter and the Order of Phoenix, or Harry Potter and the Prisoner of Azkaban?
1: I have absolutely no idea.
0: Should have been my question.
1: Azkaban.
0: Yeah, well done. Yes, she got it right.
2: Very good. Now, I'm struggling with these questions.
0: Oh, my God. If you're struggling with the questions.
2: The answer, actually, when it's in that purple text, I struggle to read it. Okay, I've got the light on my phone. I'm good.
0: Are you good? Right.
2: Are you ready?
0: Mm-hmm.
2: In what year did Apple Computers release the first iMac computer to the world?
0: Oof.
2: Was it 92, 94, 96 or 98?
0: Oh, gosh, and I would have said the 90s.
2: You would have been right.
0: So what was it? It was the Apple MacBook?
2: The iMac.
0: Is that the MacBook? I don't think so. That's just the... I'm just trying to think. So I don't think we had one. We came here, married in 93. I don't think... So it was 91?
2: 92, 94, 96 or 98.
0: I'm going to go 94.
2: Should have gone 98.
0: A lot longer than I thought. So we were here already, sort of thing. That's what I was trying to... You know when you do like, oh, is it before COVID or after COVID? Yeah. Is it when you arrived or before? Yes. Okay. Well, I got that one wrong. All right.
2: Okay.
0: Which TV comedy drama TV series did Lucy Liu feature in for 4 seasons from 1998?
2: I think I know, but give me my...
0: Was it Friends, ER, Ally McBeal or NYPD Blue? You've got that.
2: I was going to say Charlie's Angels.
0: No, she is in that, correct.
2: Friends, but Ally McBeal...
0: Ally McBeal, ER or NYPD Blue?
2: She wasn't in Friends. Was she in Ally McBeal? Ally McBeal.
0: Ally McBeal, correct. She was in Ally McBeal. I don't think she was in NYPD Blue. I wonder why they did that one.
2: Yeah, I don't know. I wouldn't have had a clue, but anyway, that was good.
0: She must have had a little stint in ER as well.
2: Yeah, maybe, just like a guest appearance or something.
0: Yes, because that's the smaller purple.
2: Yeah.
0: Yeah.
2: Who won the men's 100-metre final at the Summer Olympics in Atlanta, USA, whilst also breaking the world record? Was it Atto Bolden, Frank Fredericks, Linford Christie or Donovan Bailey?
0: No idea. Let's go with Linford Christie.
2: Donovan Bailey.
0: I'm not doing very well today, am I? In the first season of TV comedy sitcom Friends, Ross adopted a monkey to keep him company. What was his name?
2: Ooh. Tell me my options. Okay. It might ring
0: trigger.
2: A bell. Yeah.
0: Mikhail, Mitchell, Marcel or Maurice?
2: Marcel.
0: Beautiful. Well done. She's on a roll. And these are TVs as well.
2: Yeah, I know. Sheesh.
0: Right. Go for it with me.
2: Who was the leading female actress starring as an FBI special agent in The X-Files? Was it Gillian Anderson, Jodie Foster, Emily Deschanel or Anna Torv?
0: In X-Files?
2: Yeah.
0: Oh, gosh. I know who she is. She's got red hair. It's not Jodie Foster. She's got red hair, but I can't remember her name. And none of those names ring a bell. Tell me them again.
2: So apart from Jodie Foster, the names on the list were Gillian Anderson, Emily Deschanel or Anna Torv.
0: I think it's Gillian.
2: Correct.
0: Yes. But If you'd asked me her name, I would have had no idea. I mean, I watched all those shows. I loved X-Files. It was so good. I'm trying to think of the music in my head. For their work for the peaceful termination of the apartheid regime and for laying the foundations for a new democratic South Africa, Nelson Mandela and which other political leader won the 1993 Nobel Peace Prize? Was it, I might even do a little bit of accent.
2: Oh, okay, yes.
0: Frederick Willem de Klerk, P.W. Botha, Thabo Mbeki, or Chris Yunus?
2: I was going to say Desmond Tutu, but he's not on that list.
0: But he did win a Nobel Prize.
2: I really don't know. Who was the second one you said?
0: Botha, P.W. Botha.
2: That name's familiar, as is de Klerk. Don't think it's the other.
0: Thabo Mbeki or Chris Hines.
2: I think it was the. It's one of the first two. The first one. Who was the first one?
0: We've got Frederick or Willem de Klerk or P.W. Botha. De Klerk. De Klerk, correct.
2: Can I do the accent?
0: Yeah. That's it. Correct. Well done.
2: Oh, my goodness.
0: She is on a roll today.
2: If only it was like this the last few minutes.
0: Well, you've got to catch up to me eventually, you know.
2: The 1992 Olympic men's basketball team, known as the Dream Team, mm-hmm. was arguably the greatest team of players ever to play on one team. They destroyed the competition and, of course, won the gold medal against which competing nation? Croatia, Lithuania, China, or Yugoslavia?
0: And who was playing?
2: The Dream Team against... Who did they play against? Was it Croatia, Lithuania, China, or Yugoslavia?
0: Would you have got this?
2: No.
0: I'm going to go Croatia.
2: Correct.
0: Oh, it is?
2: Yes.
0: I had no idea. It's only because I've got a Croatian friend that I said, oh, I'll do Croatia. Oh, well, it doesn't matter as long as I got it
2: right. Yes, that's right. It doesn't matter how you get the answer.
0: For taking a leading role in the peace process between the East and West, which former political leader won the 1990 Nobel Prize? Was it George W. Bush, H.W. Bush, Mikhail Sergeyevich Gorbachev, Boris Yeltsin, or Konstantin Chernenko? And it could be any of those.
2: Gorbachev. Mikhail Gorbachev.
0: Yes, it was him.
2: Yes.
0: Did you know that?
2: I had a pretty good guess. I think Yeltsin, you would have to assume that it was someone from the Soviet Union who cooperated with the dismantling of the Soviet Union, and I think Yeltsin came after.
0: Therefore,
2: and I didn't know any of the other two names. So.
0: Do you know that you've got 5 out of 5?
2: Do
0: so
2: I?
0: Far? Yes.
2: Oh,
0: you are on a roll.
2: Me.
0: And some of them you just guessed.
2: Yes, I know. Lucky guesses this week.
0: Oh, dear.
2: All right. Michael Jordan mm-hmm. and Chicago Bulls won 6 titles. Which years did he not win?
0: Oh, gosh.
2: 93, 94, 98, 99, or 90, 95, 96, 99, or 90, 94, 95, 99, or 90, 91, 95, 99. Take your pick.
0: I'm going to go the 93 one. There was a 93 one, wasn't there?
2: There was.
0: But it wasn't
2: not
0: that
2: the
0: one.
2: Right answer. It was 90, 94, 95, 99.
0: Okay. Sorry I got that one wrong,
2: you
0: okay?
2: You would have to be a mad keen Michael Jordan and Chicago Bulls fan to have any chance of getting that
0: Bradley
2: one right.
0: Bradley liked Michael Jordan because of Slam. What was that show? I can see it, Jam. Or he was... the characters, it was... I can't think of the name of it. I can see the writing and everything, but they were not real, characters or whatever. And then Michael Jordan was in it.
2: Ah.
0: We watched that movie over and over again. Right, last one.
2: Right.
0: Come on, 6 out of 6. I nearly wrote in the closet, but it's not. In the closest 100-metre final in Olympic history, 0.01 seconds separated first and second, and another 0.04 seconds separated first to fourth place.
2: Wow.
0: Who was the winner of this amazing race at the 1992 Barcelona Olympic Games? Would you like me to read them out,
2: please,
0: for you? Yolanda Gail Devers-Roberts, Irina Privalova, Gwen Torrance and Juliet Cuthbert.
2: No idea.
0: Oh, gosh. Well, come on. You can do it.
2: Who was the third one you said?
0: The third one was Gwen Torrance.
2: Gwen Torrance.
0: No. Oh. Nowhere close. It was Yolanda Gail Devers-Roberts.
2: Okay.
0: Yes.
2: No idea.
0: No. So I'm afraid you got 5 out of 6.
2: Okay. Last one for you then. In what year did President George W.H. Bush authorise the start of Operation Desert Storm on Iraq forces in Kuwait? Was it 1990, 91, 92 or 93?
0: Robert was flying overseas when that happened. He was flying over when it was all happening. When was that? Well, it wouldn't have been 93... Oh, it could have been 93. You said
2: 91.
0: I don't think it's 90. I think it's 92.
2: 91.
0: Well, how close was I?
2: 1 year.
0: I give up.
2: Oh,
0: well,
2: dear.
0: Julie, you won this time. 5-2. I don't know how many more we've got left, actually. Probably not many. We'll have to find a new box.
2: Probably not.
0: Yes.
2: I'm a bit sick of the 1990s, actually.
0: Are you?
2: I'm ready to move on.
0: Well, don't worry. If next week's the last week, we'll find some new things for you. All right. Here's a little bit of Luke Combs' Fast Car and Kenya Grace Strangers. We will be back after these and, of course, our sponsors.

0: Welcome back to Pick and Mix with Anne and Julie. We hope you've all had a lovely week. Have you had a lovely week, Julie?
1: I have.
0: Yeah.
1: What about this weather?
0: I know, I'm lucky. Except yesterday, it did rain a bit.
1: We didn't get the rain up where I live.
0: Oh, I did.
1: I gather you did down here.
0: Yes, yeah. I was at work, so it's not too bad. But of course, I took the motorbike and I had the dogs back.

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2: Welcome back. Now, on the line, we should be talking with Darren Cogan. Are you there, Darren?
3: Yes. Hello. Beautiful. How are you going?
2: Yeah, we're both well here, just chilling in the studio, which is something that we love to do.
3: Absolutely. Sounds pretty great.
2: Yes.
3: Nice to be chilling with you, ladies.
2: Yeah, that's right. We're like a chilling factor. Now, Darren, you're chatting to us about your new single, Always Believe in Love. So tell us a little bit about yourself and, you know, what you're doing.
3: Yeah, thank you. Well, look, firstly, thank you very much for your support and your interest in this new song of mine. It's it feels really great to be putting something positive out into the world, and this is the first single of mine of new music for me in a little while. So it's very exciting. It's been a very overwhelming week, actually, with the support that has been showered upon me and this song. So I'm very grateful for it. But this song, yeah, as the title suggests, is about love. And I guess, you know, in the world that we live in today, being reminded to love one another is not such a bad thing. You know, I think sometimes the world can seem like a pretty lonely place, I guess. But I believe that the one thing that can change the world from a lonely place into a beautiful place is love, love and kindness. I really think it's that simple. I know that sounds probably a little simplistic and naive, but I really think that's a good place to start anyway. So that's kind of at the heart of this song. And as I said, it feels really great to have something positive out there into the world again. It's wonderful.
2: Well, it's an easy thing, isn't it, to give love and be happy, you know. So, but it's just sad that we can't always give love, you know.
3: Yeah, look, as
2: an issue.
3: Yeah, no, look, it's hopefully we can encourage some people through music, the gift of music, to you know, reflect upon the world we live in and the people that are in our community, our immediate community, just to yeah, exactly what you said, just to do something nice each day for someone else is always a good thing to do. So, but this song, actually, to be honest with you, it was so surreal how this song came to me and came about. I've never written a song quite like this before, in the sense that I had this very vivid dream about this song. I know this is going to sound all kind of unicorns and rainbows and everything, but this was the absolute truth. I had this very vivid dream that I was performing on stage. I was doing a show, and I turned around, I picked up my guitar, and I just started playing the melody of this song. And it was so familiar to me in the dream. It's like I had known it my whole life. And then the audience sang back to me the kind of the hook line of this, you know, the mantra of this song is that they always believe in love. And they kept singing it over and over again. And as if they had known it, you know, for their whole life too. So it was like this whole very, in the dream, it was incredibly normal and real and perfectly, you know, familiar. And I woke from the dream and I thought, wow, what was that? Is that a song that I already know? I wasn't sure. So I went to my little music room. It was about 3 o'clock in the morning, and I got my guitar and I just sang that melody and that line into my phone. And then I sort of put it away. I went back to sleep. And then the next morning, yeah, I woke up and I was so excited to check my phone just to make sure that what I had put into the phone was something of worth and not just a whole lot of kind of
2: garbage,
3: semi-conscious nonsense. But here it was, you know, here was this melody and this line. I couldn't believe it. So it was very much a gift from somewhere else, I think. And so I then sort of spent the next couple of days, you know, fleshing out the song and writing the rest of the lyrics. And now to have it being played on radio and be so welcomed is, it's been a really beautiful and, as I said, quite a surreal experience, but one I'm very grateful for.
2: It must have been exciting though, isn't it? Especially if you got up in the morning and you actually liked the song, you know, because I'm sure a lot of the time you don't.
0: That's a bonus.
2: Yeah.
3: That's it. Yeah. So, yeah, to wake up and have it be, you know, something coherent was the start.
2: Yeah.
3: And I was like, wow, this is amazing. And I remember taking it around my little phone to, you know, to give it to my wife and my kids, and so we're saying, hey, do you know this song? Is this something that we, you know, and they were like, nope, never heard of it before. I was like, wow, okay. So it was, it was, as I said, something that was kind of floating around in the ether there, I guess. I was just lucky enough to have received it. So it was really great.
2: That's fantastic, isn't it? It's funny though that you, because most people don't remember their dreams. You remember a little bit, but if you hadn't woken up and gone to your studio, you would have gone, oh, I can't remember it at all. You know you dreamt, but that's you can't remember it. So that's really
3: so
2: good.
3: So true. Mm. Yeah, no, and I'm a very deep sleeper. Like I think it was the fact that it was so vivid. Like even talking about it now, I can still see it in my mind. It was such a clear picture. It was such a clear thing that it woke me up. And it was definitely a very wonderful experience. My wife said to me later on, she said, I wish you'd dream up the lotto numbers. That would be even better.
2: So you haven't done
3: if
2: that
3: you could
2: yet.
3: Remember those. No, I haven't dreamt anything since of worth. But anyway.
0: There's always hope for the future that you dream the lotto numbers.
3: That's right. Keep putting out,
0: if
3: yeah.
0: If you can give dream me the, songs, you can dream the lotto numbers.
2: Yeah, can you tell us as well and we can have a share.
3: Yeah, I will. That's it. I'll let you know if it all comes true. But anyway, there it is.
2: That's funny. So where are you calling us from? Or we called you, but where are you based?
3: Yeah, I'm based in Wollongong in New South Wales, south of Sydney. And it's a beautiful, beautiful day here today. Absolutely stunning. So yeah, but you're very lucky to sort of travel the length and the breadth of Australia each year. And I've got a whole bunch of shows playing around this year, which is exciting. You know, it's great to be performing live and to be taking the music out to particularly to regional Australia. I've always enjoyed. I grew up in Wagga Wagga and spent sort of 30 years living there, and so I have a real soft spot for regional communities, and I really enjoy playing in their lovely theatres, and it's been a great year thus far. So I'm very excited, as I said, about this song and to be out there playing it and performing it. And it's the first single off a new album. The whole album will be hopefully out in before Christmas with a bit of luck. So it's still in the process of being finished up. But this whole batch of songs is one I'm very, very proud of, and can't wait for people to hear the rest of the offerings. But this has been a really beautiful, encouraging start.
0: Very good. Now, Darren, you've just said that you're travelling the breadth of the country doing shows, and that... Mm-hmm. Tweaked something in my mind.
2: She could
0: see it. I think you're appearing in about 10 days' time at my local theatre, Avoca Beach Theatre.
3: I am indeed.
0: Yes,
3: I'll be up there.
0: Yes,
3: it is me. Yes, I can't wait. Actually, I've heard such great things. I've not played there before. It'll be my first time to play that particular theatre.
0: Okay.
3: I've played the Central Coast many times before, the Laycock Street Theatre there at Gosford, and the beautiful art house there at Wyong. They're the two that I normally frequent, but I've heard such great things about the Avoca Beach Theatre, and so I really wanted to include that venue on our schedule this time around. And yeah, it's going to be great. I'm really, really looking forward to it.
0: Very good. Well, there you go. I'm glad I put two and two
2: together. Yes, because you're often there.
0: Yes.
3: Yes. No, it should be a great night. I'm really looking forward to it.
2: So have you got a busy year? You've got a lot of shows coming up then? You just said you had.
3: I do. I try to keep myself pretty busy throughout the year, and to have this project. I mean, a lot of the shows that I perform, I have done over the last probably 10 years or so, have been these sort of shows that celebrate a lot of my heroes. In fact, the show that we are doing at Avoca Beach Theatre there, is a show that celebrates the music of John Denver. I'm a huge fan of John Denver's, and so that's going to be a lot of fun. I do slip a few of my own. This new single will be in that show. Well, it fits in lovely with the theme of that show, but predominantly still is celebrating the music of John Denver, and I just, you know, those shows have been a really beautiful thing in my life, and to sort of, I guess, celebrate the artists that I've grown up listening to and learnt from their records, and is wonderful to pay homage to them. So I've enjoyed that immensely, and touring that show a little bit throughout this year, and then, as I said, as we get closer to the launch of the album, it'll be predominantly focused on the new record. But it's wonderful to that's one of the real wonderful gifts of the job, you know, being an entertainer, is to literally, you know, get to see Australia and the beautiful places we have, the beautiful communities year round. And as I said, don't take that for granted. It's really wonderful. So yeah, looking forward to being there at the Central Coast again, and particularly Avoca Beach. What a great part of the world that is.
2: Yeah,
3: so
2: right on the beach. Anyways, lively on the beach, isn't it? Yeah.
3: Absolutely. Yeah, absolutely.
2: Well, it's been great chatting with you, and we're going to play out now with Always Believe in Love, and all the best, and enjoy all your tours, and let us know about your album. And if you're in Sydney, especially on a Tuesday, then come into the studio and play for us live.
3: Oh, that would be great. I would love to do that. Absolutely. Let's make that happen. That
2: all
3: would
2: right.
3: be really fantastic.
2: My people will speak to your people.
3: Let's do that. That sounds like a good plan. Yep. Love to do that, Eddie. That would be wonderful. Thank you very much for your support.
2: We'll see you in the studio soon.
3: I will do. Thanks
2: all
3: a lot.
2: No worries. All the best. And here is Always Believe in Love. Bye.
0: Bye.
3: Bye-bye. Thank you.

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5: Welcome back to Pick a Mix with Anne and Julie. That was good. His song, wasn't it?
6: Yes, I like that
5: Darren Cogan. Are you going? Hey, that's how you'd seen it, was you? Because I know you look at it.
6: Yeah, I look
5: you?
6: At what's coming up there. And I, yes. Yeah, and that
5: you had that light bulb. You had a light bulb moment. So funny, isn't it? When you can't see it because you're not on the radio, but me, it was like she had a light bulb moment. All right, we better do some birthdays just before the news.
6: So there's a few famous tennis players' birthdays today. Bit of a coincidence, they're both born on the same day, the 5th of May. Carlos Alcaraz is 23 years old today.
5: Is that all? Such
6: yeah,
5: a young man.
6: He's a youngster, isn't he? He's won the US Open, he's won Wimbledon, he's won the French Open and the Australian Open.
5: Nice.
6: All within 23 years. That's pretty good going. And female tennis player, I don't know how you say her first name, Arina Sabalenka. She's from Belarus. She's 28 today. She's won the Australian Open twice, by the looks of it, and the US Open twice. It's her birthday also today. Adele. Have a guess how old Adele is.
5: She must be about 38.
6: She is exactly 38.
5: Jeez, I'm good, aren't I?
6: I wonder if she's going to release a new album called 38.
5: Eight, I wonder.
6: It's been a long time since 25, isn't it? Was that her last album? I think it might be.
5: 2025?
6: No, oh, when no, she was 25.
5: Sorry. No, she hasn't released anything for ages,
6: no,
5: actually.
6: No, she hasn't.
5: No, and sort of gone out of the spotlight, hasn't
6: yeah,
5: she?
6: Yeah, a little bit. Mm. Henry Cavill is 43 today. He is the English actor who was Superman. He was also in The Tudors as well.
5: Oh, see, I don't know that one.
6: I remember watching that series many years ago. Craig David, he's 45 today. He's an English R&B singer-songwriter. And I'm not sure if I'm going to be able to find much information about it. But Karl Marx was born on this day a bit earlier than those. He was born on this day in 1818.
5: In 1818?
6: Yes.
5: Just the other day.
6: I remember it well.
5: All right. Well, I've got a bit of Adele. So we've got Adele, and then I've got Out Rachapond, and then we will be back after the news and sponsors.

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2: Welcome back to Pick a Mix. This is Anne and Julie, and it's our second hour. Just before we play our second ABBA song, we've got a traffic incident in Gosford. There's a Central Coast Highway just past Dane Drive. There's a car crash with a motorcycle, so there's heavy traffic conditions. One of two westbound lanes are closed. That's all that is updated at the moment, but I'll keep you updated for the next hour. And straight away, we're going to just play with ABBA, and we've got a medley of ABBA. So we will be back after this.

0: little bit of a different ABBA one, this instrumental medley. It's quite nice to just jazz things up a little bit. Now, I've got Sandra's poem. She's unable to talk to us today. Her poem is Winter in Paris. Now, our friend's just been to Paris. Donna, she used to come on the radio a few times in the beginning when Julie was away and I didn't want to talk by myself. I'm a little bit more confident now, but in those days I wasn't very confident. But she's just been to Paris and it did look beautiful, didn't it? All the photos she posted and everything. Yes. So here is Winter in Paris. It's winter in Paris and the street lamps are alight. Couples walk along the Champs-Élysées every night. They wander in and out of the cafes here and there. They have a cappuccino and they drink it with great flair. The artists in the daytime are painting up a storm. The cars in all the traffic are honking on their horns. At the Eiffel Tower, lights brighten up the sky. People from around the world are always walking by. Paris, when it's snowing, is a winter wonderland. Lovers smile and laugh while they're walking hand in hand. You can get on board a boat and travel on the Seine. If once is not enough, you can do it all again. Wintertime in Paris, there's so much to see and do. The only problem is, it's very hard to choose.
1: Too much choice.
0: It is. It's funny, I've been to Paris, but you sort of forget about it, but you forget that there's artists on the street. You know, so it's actually a good little reminder. We did Paris on the Segways.
1: Oh, did you?
0: And it was good, but we didn't have warm gloves. We bought gloves at the shop because we didn't have any. And oh my gosh, our fingers were like ice because you go quite fast and we went down the canals and down the sides and everything. But it was great because you saw so much of Paris and then afterwards you could go and go, well, I like that bit, so I'll go and have a look. But it was only, and then we stopped off at the Christmas market, so we did all that so we didn't have to do that again and then came back. I actually enjoyed it. It was a bit of fun. Ashley almost fell once, you know, she pushed too forward and things like that and it just did it, but she righted herself. That was about 10 years ago,
1: was
0: actually.
1: It?
0: Yeah. If not a little, in fact, maybe even a little bit longer than that.
1: Very nice.
0: When I was a young lady. But yeah, when was the last time you were in Paris?
1: I can't remember. I cannot remember. Probably, quite a long time ago, I think, when the kids were little. Maybe 15 or so years ago.
0: Yeah. Is it somewhere you want to go again, or?
1: Well, I lived in Paris when I was a student, so obviously that was quite a long time ago now.
0: But we don't need to mention dates and things.
1: So the new things in Paris I may not be fully up to speed with, but, you know, the old the buildings and the museums, I managed to get around to all of those quite well at
0: and
1: the time.
0: And they won't probably change that much.
1: No. When I went back 15 years ago or whatever, there was the Grand Arch at La Défense, which wasn't there when I lived there I was 20. So it was quite good to see that because I knew La Défense very well. It was near where I used to live. I think because I've been to Paris quite a lot, I'd like to go to other places that I haven't been to. But hey, if someone says, here's a ticket, go to Paris, I'm not going to say no thank you.
0: You're not, are you?
1: No, funnily enough.
0: Funnily enough, yeah, I think I'd be saying, yeah, thanks very much. But I've also been and I don't think it's, I've been there, so I've done that, got the T-shirt. There's so many other places to go.
1: Yeah. Absolutely, yes. Yeah, that's right.
0: All right. So shall we get some more music?
1: Let's.
0: We have got Cassidy Pope, Take You Home, and Bailey Pearl in Her Wake. We will be back after this. We might pop another little song on, so just keep listening in case it's your favourite one that I play.
1: Ooh.
0: All right. We'll be back after this.
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1: I still love that Fire It Up. Welcome back. Now we should be talking with Mimi. Are you there, Mimi?
2: Yes, I'm here.
1: Beautiful.
3: Oh, I'm trying to get my headphones to work and they don't seem to be.
1: Oh, Julie's not with us. It's only me.
3: What's going on? So, oh, there we go. I've got it. Just needed to wiggle the jack in the thing a little bit. Now, Mimi, you've got a very long title, Clinical Associate Professor Mimi Berman from the Royal North Shore Hospital. Great to chat to you.
2: I think wonderful. Thank you for inviting me on your show.
3: Oh, you're very welcome. I think we were due to talk to you a few weeks ago, just around the International Women's Day, about women in you know, the medical arena, and we weren't able to talk to you, but here you are today. So it's great to have you on the show. You are a bit of an expert in clinical genetics, by the sound of it. Can you tell us a little bit about what your role the Royal North Shore Hospital involves?
2: Oh yeah, sure. So I'm the head of Department of Clinical Genetics at Royal North Shore Hospital, and genetics is really, in the medical terms, the study of rare diseases, and about 80% of those are genetic. So that's kind of what we do. We're specialist medical doctors, and we look after people with rare disease.
3: So our genes play quite a big role in, you know, our predisposition for disease in later on in our lives, by the sound of it. 80% is
1: huge.
3: Quite a high proportion, really, isn't it?
2: Yeah, and I think it's really important to know that rare disease, although individually those diseases are uncommon, together they affect around 1 in 12 people. So actually most of us will know somebody close to us who's impacted by rare disease in our lifetime.
1: That's a lot, actually, isn't it?
3: Can you give us an example of some of the rare diseases that you know, are in scope here?
2: Yeah, so we look after everything from things that might present in pregnancy through adulthood. They might be family histories of issues that we can assist people to test for. It might be diagnosing an unusual pattern of medical issues. And one of the things that we look after at Royal North Shore is neurofibromatosis, which is a genetic condition that causes tumours to grow on nerves throughout the body. So that's a particular interest of ours at Royal North Shore Hospital.
3: Okay. Yeah, it's absolutely fascinating. Do people generally approach you for assistance and support, or is it something that, you know, that the people who were affected will seek advice and support on once they have a condition that is in the process of being diagnosed? Or how do people you know, interact with the medical community?
2: Yeah, so usually referrals will come through to us from GPs, for particularly in adulthood or in childhood through paediatricians or in pregnancy through obstetric services. So yeah, we're kind of the specialist service when people are a bit uncertain as to what to do next, or if they're unsure of the diagnosis. That's often when people will come to us.
3: Okay. And you're involved in kind of genetic counselling then, by the sound of things?
2: Yeah, well, we have a multidisciplinary team. So we have our clinical geneticists who are medical specialists, often trained in paediatrics, but some trained in adult medicine. And then we have genetic counsellors who work with us. And in our NF clinic, because it's a very complex disorder, we have neurologists and even nursing staff and clinical trials managers who sort of help to make up all of those aspects of care that are needed in that condition.
3: And what kind of research is taking place in the field at the moment?
2: Oh, there's so much happening in genetics. It's really hard to stay ahead of, but it's actually really exciting because it's really opening up new opportunities for us. Our research at North Shore in our genetics department is largely focused on neurofibromatosis at the moment and improving outcomes for patients. Really what we're trying to do is move beyond just managing symptoms to better understanding the disease so we can develop more targeted and effective therapies. But all of our research starts with listening to our patients and responding to their needs. So when we first started our research program, we talked to young people with NF who are at the highest risk of dying due to NF-related cancer. And we're actually surprised to hear that their biggest concern wasn't cancer. It was the impact of visible skin tumours on their lives. And those tumours, which were benign rather than cancerous, could number in their many thousands and be progressively disfiguring. So those patients, really for them, yes.
1: Oh, no, I was just going to say, so it's more in their face and, you know, so then they're more, especially if they're young, they're more worried about what they look like, which is a normal thing, isn't it, than anything else?
2: Well, it impacts on all areas of their well-being and quality of life, the ability to get a job, to make friends, to meet partners.
1: Yeah.
2: And unfortunately, in those patients, in fact, almost all of our patients with NF, have been asked to leave public places like shops or pools, often because people mistakenly think that their condition's infectious. It's really important for us to acknowledge that. And we then created a specialised laser clinic that now helps patients from across Australia with NF. And what's really special about that is that it actually began with support from families living with NF with philanthropy. And that turned from a patient need into real care. So we're really quite proud of that service.
1: Yeah, it sounds awesome.
3: Yeah. So it sounds like that was really a patient-led area that, you know, you were guided by what the patients really wanted to understand.
2: Yeah. And so since then, our research has continued to grow and evolve, and we're now focusing on earlier detection of cancer using things like whole body MRI. We're also exploring new blood tests that can detect cancer early, and that uses the same kind of technology that's already used in pregnancy screening for early pickup of new malignancies. Mm-hmm. And that sort of work, potentially has implications for the rest of us, for the rest of the community, because we need to really start in these high-risk populations, and then what we learn from there we can take to the rest of the population.
1: Yeah, it's an awesome thing, isn't it, that we're able to do it for everything else, you know, not just focusing on one thing.
3: Yeah. How does it all get funded? Because you mentioned about philanthropy from the families of patients. And we know, obviously, that some cancers get a huge amount of fundraising. Is it something that you get funded by the government, or are you reliant on philanthropy, or how does the money to fund the research that you do come through?
2: Yeah, I mean, really one of the challenges is that rare diseases are often underfunded and under-researched. It's hard for us to compete a bit against the big, more common conditions. And that can mean that patients are often left without good treatment options. So with rare disease, it's particularly important for us to work with philanthropy, because that really plays a critical role in funding the early stage research that really wouldn't happen otherwise. And that early work can then lead to bigger breakthroughs later on. Yeah. Small contributions like the ones that started our laser clinic can help to drive research forward and bring us closer to better treatments.
3: Yeah, because you'd hate to think that people are missing out on the benefits that research could bring just because it's not one of the ones that's in the public eye all the time.
1: Yeah.
2: Absolutely. And one of the big issues in NF is actually awareness. And it happens to be NF Awareness Month this month. And International NF Day on the 17th of May. So your listeners may see the WestConnex lit up blue and green for NF Awareness Day on the 17th of May.
3: All right. Yes. Oh, well, that's good to know. Yeah.
2: Yeah.
3: Yeah, very good. And what kind of... things are on the horizon in terms of the work that you do that we could look out for in the future?
2: Yeah, well, I mean, now we've really expanded our work into clinical trials, and which is now meaning that we can get access to new drugs for our patients as early as possible. And that's something that we're building here through the North Star project, through the North Foundation. That's another area where people can help to support us in rare disease research. Is building that clinical trials capability. People can donate through the North Foundation if they're interested. But it's, you know, really hopeful for us that rare disease will now be something where we don't just think about diagnosis, we're able to talk about therapies increasingly.
3: Yeah. Yeah, fantastic. There's a whole world there that I'm assuming we've only just kind of scratched the surface of, and that you could probably talk for hours and hours about the work that you're doing. But that's been good for us. We've really got a kind of a snapshot of the work that you do in your department at the Royal North Shore. So thank you very much for having a chat to us, and we'll look out for the West Connects lighting up on the 17th of May
4: and in blue and green.
3: Yes, now we will have a little bit of an idea.
4: We'll know what it is.
3: What it's all for. Yes, which is great. It was well timed chatting to you this afternoon.
4: And it's so important because we didn't know anything about it before.
3: That's right.
4: You know, hopefully our listeners have understood a bit as well, and we'll see it too.
2: Fantastic. Thank you so much for having me on.
4: All right.
3: Thank
4: no
3: you.
4: Worries.
3: Thanks, Mimi. See you then.
2: Bye.
4: Bye. Yeah, very interesting, wasn't it? You know, there's so much out there that we have no idea about and what people have to live through and things. So it's great if we can find something for it and fix things, you know?
3: Yeah, and get some good research underway.
4: Yes, definitely. All right, let's get some music going. We've got Alexei Ilukovich. She was a He was one of our guests.
3: Yes, he came in about 4 or 5 months ago, I think.
4: Gosh, was it as long as that?
3: Yeah.
4: And then we've got Emmy Lentino, Because of You. We will be back after that.
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0: Welcome back to Pick a Mix with Anne and Julie. I can't believe how quickly the show has gone again. It just goes so quickly. And that is us for the rest of the show. Oh my goodness me, I went for a mind blank then.
1: It's probably just as well it's the end of the show.
0: Because I'm going for a mind blank. I've got to go shopping and get some food. We've got no food. Well, we will see you next week. Keep listening. Dom will be back with the drive. There is a North Sydney and Warringah freeway below Mount Street overpass is a breakdown bus, which has made heavy traffic conditions. So 2 of 6 northbound lanes are closed. So keep an eye out for that. And we will see you next week. Have a good week. And enjoy the week. The
1: see
0: sun.
1: You then.
0: And happy Mother's Day.
1: Yes.
0: Julie?
1: Yeah?
0: What do you call a magic dog?
1: I've no idea.
0: A labracadabra dog. Oh. Here's Golden K-pop Demon Hunters. Bye.
1: Bye.

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Bit of kryptonite coming at you. Three Doors Down out of 2001.

0: Kryptonite there. Tuesday Drive, Dom doing it all for you. I see Hugh Jackman's over his divorce. He just wants to move forward. Hugh Jackman and Sutton Forest at Meta Gala 2026. He's saying he's over his divorce. He wants to move forward and enjoy his life. I don't blame him. Do you? I would like to do that after all those years of being married to her.
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1: This is the Tuesday afternoon drive with Dom, doing it all for you. The time now is 4:30. What's happening out there in the traffic? Wow, what have you done to us out there, folks? Please sit back, relax and enjoy yourselves. There's too much happening in the traffic here. Coan M1 Pacific Motorway approaching Hawkesbury River Bridge. Broken down car there, towing a trailer. Kingsgrove M5 Motorway off ramp at Bexley Road. Broken down car there, one of two eastbound lanes there. Merrylands M4 Motorway approaching Pitt Street. Overpass, there's two car accidents here, and that's some moderate traffic conditions there. Eastbound traffic is affected there at Campbelltown, Narellan Road, approaching Hume Motorway, broken down car there, heavy traffic conditions also. At North Sydney, Warringah Freeway below Mount Street, overpass, broken down bus. Site has been cleared, but heavy traffic is still happening there. Northbound traffic is affected. And Grantham Farm, Windsor Road approaching Garfield Road East. There's a car accident and a motorcyclist down. I'll give you this one again. Grantham Farm, Windsor Road approaching Garfield Road East. There's a car and a motorcyclist is down. Heavy traffic conditions. Northbound traffic is affected. That's what's happening out there in the traffic. It's a beautiful 22.3 degrees out there at Borkham Hills. You want to come here for a nice walk. De-stress in the sensory gardens. It's a great day to do that, looking at the traffic up there. This is your sound, your community. Let's kick off with a track by Rob Thomas. A beauty, Lonely No More. 2005, top hit. One great in after another, right on Alive FM.

Live 90.5. Rob Thomas there. Okay, if you haven't seen the movie Epic Elvis Presley in Concert, you don't know what you've missed. Let me tell you, it is an amazing biopic movie. And if you haven't seen it, I'll tell you what, you've missed something very, very incredible in my eyes. But it's coming out streaming very shortly. So if you want to watch it, if you're on Netflix or all those, but I don't think it's Netflix. I think it's Apple that's bringing it out. But it came out, I think it's just left the movies now. I went and saw it two or three times. I loved the actual movie Epic. Now, what it's all about is the king telling you about his life in his own words and all the live performances. So if you get a chance and you haven't seen it, please get yourselves out to Epic Elvis Presley in Concert, because you won't believe the show. This is Your Sound, Your Community. So what I've done today is put together a little bit of a mega mix of the movie.

Elvis, white trash. Elvis, the Memphis Flash. Elvis under the hood. Elvis with Cadillac blood. Elvis, darling bud, flowered and returned to the Mississippi mud. Elvis, he didn't hear the shot, but Dr. King died just across the lot from Elvis, the Memphis spleen, shooting TVs, reading Corinthians 13. Elvis, with God on his knees, Elvis owned three TVs. Elvis, he sang to win, Elvis, the battle hymn. Elvis changed the center of gravity. 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Elvis ate America before America ate him.

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Mr. Michael Bolton, whatever happened to him? Hit after hit after hit. This is one of them.

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1: Welcome back, everyone. The time now is 4:51, 9 to the hour at 5 o'clock, almost time for the news in 9 minutes' time. But what is happening out there in the traffic? Grantham Farm, Windsor Road, at approaching Garfield Road East. There's a car and motorcyclist down. It is a bad one, folks, so try to keep away from that one. Heavy traffic conditions there. Northbound traffic is affected at North Ryde. This is also new. Lane Cove Tunnel exit, approaching M2 motorway, two-car accident there. Heavy traffic conditions there. Also new at East Lakes, Wentworth Avenue, below Southern Cross Drive. Broken down truck there. One of three westbound lanes are closed. And that started at 4:33. So there's a couple of new ones there for you. Please sit back, relax, and enjoy the music with us right here on Alive FM. Your sound, your community. An oldie but a goodie by Neil Young. You're going to love this one. Walking to New Orleans.
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0: 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Hello, this is Graham Johnson, and I'd like to invite you to join me on Saturday morning at 6 a.m. for the Early AM Attitude program. 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

0: Kerry Underwood there. Tuesday Drive. The weather up next and the dry and traffic, of course, and, of course, the news. This is Your Sound, Your Community. Coming up very shortly, the second hour of the Tuesday Afternoon Drive Show.
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2: I'm Mark Dransfield. Homeowners have been hit with another interest rate hike, the third this year, with the Reserve Bank adding another 25 basis points. The official interest rate now sits at 4.35%, the highest level in 18 months. The RBA argues it had no choice given inflation is creeping back up. Federal Treasurer Jim Chalmers says international factors are mainly to blame for the situation we're in.
3: The budget will play a helpful role in the fight against inflation. We all want to see inflation come down in our economy. We know what's driving it in the near term, the war in the Middle East.
2: An award-winning children's author has pleaded guilty in Fremantle Magistrates Court to multiple child exploitation offences. Chelsea Bowden reports.
4: Craig Silby pleaded guilty to two charges of possessing and distributing child exploitation material. However, prosecutors dropped two other charges, a second count of possession and one of producing child exploitation material. The 43-year-old was first charged in January when police raided his Fremantle home and seized his devices. Mr. Silby remains on bail and will return to court in July ahead of being sentenced.
2: The Royal Commission into Anti-Semitism has heard harrowing accounts from five Jewish mothers. One parent revealed her child went to a costume party where other children joked about dressing up as the Bondi shooters or Hitler. Rena gave evidence to the inquiry and says Jewish children should not feel targeted.
5: Now my children go to school with concrete bollards, making sure that no one's going to ram them with a car, with security fences, security guards. We're not asking for any special treatment. We just want to live like everyone else.
2: A new survey has found Australian travellers are reporting higher satisfaction with international airlines over domestic carriers. Lee Harrison explains.
6: A study of our air travel behaviour between the end of the pandemic and the start of the Iran war has found Aussie customers almost expect less than ideal service as the norm. Of the 4,000 customers surveyed, 55% had experienced a flight delay of at least 15 minutes in the last year. Of those, 95% didn't complain. 48% of respondents believed a complaint wouldn't make any difference. Around the same number said they didn't have the time or energy. The study also found many passengers didn't know how to lodge a submission with the airline. Others were frustrated by confusing and superficial responses. Lee Harrison, Air News.
2: Prolonged exposure to bushfire smoke has been found to increase the risk of serious complications for babies of asthmatic mums. The Hunter Medical Research Institute study found higher exposure was linked to an increased chance of low birth weight, early birth, and neonatal intensive care admission. Professor Vanessa Murphy says all pregnant women should take steps to minimise exposure to smoke.
7: Staying indoors with doors and windows shut, with the air conditioning on. They may wish to also consider having a HEPA filter at home or using a mask when outdoors.
2: This is Air News. Carlton is set to be hit with a $75,000 fine by the AFL over the club's handling of Elijah Hollands last month. The fine would be paid to mental health service provider Headspace, which works with young people and their families. Hollands experienced a mental health episode against Collingwood in round six and was later admitted to hospital. Meantime, Collingwood is showing interest in Lachie Neal. The former Brisbane captain is yet to sign a contract extension at the Lions and has been linked with a move back to Western Australia. NRL and Latrell Mitchell has ended his 18-month self-imposed media ban to sing the praises of a Rabbitohs teammate. Souths winger Campbell Graham will play his 150th NRL match on Saturday night against the Sharks. Mitchell using the milestone for an impromptu media conference.
8: It's a special occasion this week and I only want to talk on special occasions now, so it stretches that. Yeah, look, my thing is just Campbell's been a really good teammate to me for a very long time and I thought, you know, what better time to come out and have a yarn and, you know, his 150th game.
2: And NRL legend Paul Gallen believes the Perth Bears have failed to do enough to entice players to sign with the new club for next season. Gallen says the Bears have been left behind in the PR stakes by fellow newcomers, the PNG Chiefs. Australian Independent Radio News.
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0: Welcome back, everyone. The time now is 5:05. What's happening out there in the weather? It's a 20, well, it's not 23 degrees, actually. It's 20.4 degrees out there at Baulkham Hills. Tomorrow, Wednesday, mostly sunny, 23 degrees max. Thursday is going to be 9 to 18 degrees maximum on Thursday. Friday, sunny, 7 to 19 degrees. Saturday and Sunday, what's happening out there in the weekend? Mostly sunny on Saturday, 21 degrees. Sunday, mostly sunny, 22 degrees. Back to work Monday, 20 degrees and a possible shower. That's what's happening out there in the weather over the next 4 or 5 days.
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0: Few things I've got to tell you about here. Narellan Vale, Narellan Road approaching Exchange Parade. Broken down car there, moderate traffic conditions. One westbound lane is closed at Grantham Farm. It's a bad one, folks, this one. At Windsor Road, approaching Garfield Road East, there's a car and a motorcyclist down. Heavy traffic conditions there. Northbound traffic is affected. At North Ride, Langcove Tunnel, exit approaching M2 motorway. Two car accident there. Heavy traffic conditions there. East Lakes, Wentworth Avenue below Southern Cross Drive. Broken down car there. One of three westbound lanes. If you want to say hello, 96863999. And if you want to say, send out a message there, 0405 905 905. Thanks, John. Let's go rock on. That's what he's telling me there as a message. This is your sound, your community. And what's happening tonight on Alive FM? I better tell you before we kick off the next hour or so. Right now, we've got, of course, Tuesday Drive with Dom doing it all for you. 6 o'clock, will be on from 8 till 9 p.m. Disco Nights after me. Of course, Angelina Rossi doing her disco thing, 6 to 8 p.m. For her tonight. And then we've got 6 o'clock, Wheel, which I told you about. And then the Australian Spectrum Show from 9 till 12. And that's a great show. All the great interviews there with Ross Fear for 3 hours, right through till midnight. 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Let's kick off the music. Bit of contract. Big Country coming at you on her disco thing, 6 to 8 p.m. from for her tonight. And then we've got 6 o'clock Wheel, which I told you about. And then the Australian Spectrum Show from 9 till 12. And that's a great show. All the great interviews there with Ross Fear for 3 hours, right through till midnight. 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Let's

Downtown Petula Clark. What an amazing, talented and very, very good singer she was in the 1960s. She had many, many hits, Petula Clark, and that is just one of them. In 1984, Duran Duran were at number one on the UK singles charts with the song Reflex, the group's second and last number one. The song, which was taken from their third album, Seven and the Rugged Tiger, was also a US number one album. So that was on in 1984. Let's listen to that track, Memories, Memories. Duran Duran.

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1: Now, what's happening out there in the traffic? The time now is 5:26, rolling down those last few minutes of the Tuesday Drive Show. Now, what's happening out there in the traffic? Chippendale Broadway, this is a new one, approaching Wattle Street, broken down car there, moderate traffic conditions there, 1 of 4 eastbound lanes are closed. At East Lakes, Wentworth Avenue below Southern Cross Drive, there's a broken down truck there, 1 of 3 westbound lanes are closed. This one's been there for a little while, North Road, Lane Cove Tunnel exit approaching M2 motorway. That's a bad section to have an accident. 2-car accident there. Heavy traffic conditions there. 1 of 3 westbound lanes are closed. And if you're in the area here, it's a beautiful 19.4 degrees out there at Baulkham Hills Estate. If you want to come here, take a seat, bring a cup of coffee with you, bring a brolly, not a brolly, but a couple of something to wear because it's starting to get a bit chilly now. And to go to the Sensory Gardens, which cost Baulkham Hills an absolute mozza to get to get together here. I think it was about $50,000 or $60,000 to build those sensory gardens out there, but people love them. There's right next to the dog park there, and you can sit down, relax, and enjoy all the people playing with their dogs, and you can enjoy your coffee and sit back and de-stress. That's what you can do. So it's a good place to visit and watch all the kids train. That's at Baulkham Hills Estate. 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And if you ever wanted to visit Alive FM, you can. That's where we are. This is your sound, your community.
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1: 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Passed away about last year, I think it was. One of his biggest hits, Me and Bobby McGee.
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2: 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Let's take you back to the beaches on these cold and windy days. The Safaris, an oldie but a goodie out of the 1960s. Wipeout. Our two Australians won the titles today on the beaches. Well done, guys.

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Let's go clubbing. Out of the 1990s. Natalie Brown coming at you. Hole Again, the definitive mix, 7 minutes and 23 seconds of perfect club music out of the 1990s.

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When I was playing that track as a club DJ, that was in the top five in 2001.

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0: Okay, the time now is 5:47. Sit back, relax, and I'll tell you a little bit about the traffic at the moment. Only a couple on the screen, which is fantastic. Chippendale Broadway approaching Wattle Street. Broken down car there. Moderate traffic conditions there. One of four eastbound lanes are closed. And North Ryde's been there for a while. North Lane Cove Tunnel exit approaching M2 motorway. Two car accident there. Now, the site has been cleared and heavy traffic conditions still there. And it's a beautiful 18.6 degrees out there at Baulkham Hills if you want to come out here for a nice walk. This is your sound, your community. Let's have a track by Roxy Music, Jealous Guy. This is a great track. I loved Roxy Music. Played them all the time in the late 80s, and they had some great hits. This is the John Lennon song, Jealous Guy. Done by Roxy Music, of course, remixed and redone.

0: Tuesday afternoon drive, rolling down the last 6 minutes of the show, folks. Green Bean, been great being with you.
1: There are tens of thousands of children admitted to hospital for long-term stays every year. 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Super T takes that anxiety away. It's a medical garment given free of charge, and it's disguised as a superhero t-shirt, which opens under the arms for thermometer access and has press studs evenly spaced to bypass tubes and lines. 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
0: Welcome back, everyone. I'm out of here. I'm out of the hot chair, and Angelina Rossi's on next with Disco Nights. 2 hours of flared trousers, gold chains, and fuzzy hairdos. That's what Disco Nights is all about. So stay stuck to her. Hope you had a great night tonight. And if you want to tune in tomorrow night for the Wednesday afternoon drive, well, not the Wednesday afternoon drive, but the Wednesday night hit mix show from 6 to 8 p.m. That's my show, Top Hits and Classic Dance Tracks. I'll be on tomorrow night for another 2 hours of great music. See you, folks. Hope you had a great time this afternoon, and take it easy if you're on your way home, or just take it easy tonight and enjoy yourselves.
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we're almost at the end of the program. Thank you so much for your company this evening. Hope you have a beautiful rest of the week and evening. And I'll be back here next Tuesday, 6 p.m. to 8 p.m. for another Disco Nights show. Hope you have a beautiful night. God bless. I love you all. Bye, everyone.

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2: I'm Mark Dransfield. The Reserve Bank has raised interest rates to help cushion rising inflation as a result of the Iran war. The official cash rate has jumped another 25 basis points and now sits at 4.35%. It means those with an average $730,000 mortgage will be slugged an extra $120 a month. RBA Governor Michelle Bullock says she knows households are doing it tough.
3: The board now judges the level of the cash rate to be a bit restrictive, which will help to address the risk that inflation will be higher and more persistent once the current prices shock passes through the economy. This gives the board space to see how the conflict plays out.
2: Older Australians could be slugged with health insurance price hikes three times higher than their younger counterparts. More from Sarah Patterson.
4: Reflecting the impact of the Albanese government's proposed...
0: Around the world.
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10: Okay, we're on.
11: We are.
10: Can you hear me?
11: Yes, I can.
10: Can you guys hear me?
12: Yeah.
10: You can. Look at that. Nice and loud. Well done. Good job. Shall we get into it?
11: Let's go.
10: Treat the kids to something special.
11: Absolutely.
10: So I'm not sure if you've heard this, Chloe, but we'll get into it a little bit later. So this is the way that we introduce the show, Luca, every single week. Am I right?
11: That's correct.
10: Here we go. So are you ready?
12: Yeah.
10: Are you ready for the loudness that is about to happen? Yeah.
11: Yeah.
10: 3, 2, 8. G'day, Glenhaven, Chilo, Castle Hill. What's up, Winstow, Ohio? Oatlands, say g'day, Seven Hills. Ni hao ma, North Mead, and bonjour, Borkham Hills. It's a 6 o'clock swill with your host, Sean and...
11: Aranka.
10: And...
12: Chloe.
10: And...
12: Luca.
10: You got to talk into the microphone. Otherwise, nobody will hear you on your sound.
11: Your community.
10: Alive.
11: 90.5.
10: How good. This is it. So we've got to, it's Bring Your Kids to Work Day, apparently, isn't it?
11: Well, it is this week and last week.
10: And last week, yeah,
11: and,
10: yeah.
11: Well, I don't know. See, maybe next week.
10: Maybe next week.
11: I'll bring mine in. Who knows?
10: He won't fit in the room.
11: No,
10: he's too big.
11: Right. That's
10: what
11: right.
10: Is he, 6 foot 19?
11: 6 foot 10.
10: Yeah, geez, yeah, 6 foot 10. If only I was
11: size 18 feet.
10: Jeez, I tell you what, that's big feet. That's some big shoes to fill. We've got lots to talk about today. We're going to talk about water bottles because apparently there's a brand new water bottle brand coming out. Is this right? Awulu, Alalu,
12: Awala,
10: a koala. Very good. That's it. Yeah, I thought they made mattresses. Yeah.
11: Well, they
10: do. And, you know, all the things that are, you know, pertinent to year six kids at the local primary school.
11: Of course.
10: We're going to talk about handball. We're going to talk about, well, all sorts of stuff, really, aren't we? Hey?
11: Yeah.
10: Is that right? Am I right?
12: Yeah.
10: Am I wrong?
12: Yeah.
10: No? Yeah? No? Maybe? Okay. let's get started with a bit of. This guy, Kelly Holiday, I think that's not his real name, but he's the guy that's married to Abby Chatfield, and this is his song, Dancing.
11: Ooh.
10: This has got a long build-up, so we can talk over the top of it for a long time. You girls ready for this?
11: Okay.
10: And then you'll have to tell me in the ad break, what's your favourite song?

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0: We're back. Are you guys back? Can you guys hear me?
1: Yes,
0: very good, very good. Now, we've got to get some shout-outs away in the first 10 minutes. Is that right? So we better get it underway because we're already at 12. Holy smokes. Who you got a shout-out, girls? Go. Chloe, you go first, then Luca.
2: First for Lily.
0: Lily.
2: Happy birthday, Lily.
0: Happy birthday, Lily. Luca. Yep. Oh, you've had a brain fade. It's okay. Oh, my goodness. She's completely stopped.
3: Shout-out to Reety.
0: Reety. There was somebody else, wasn't
3: Henley.
0: There? Henley. There was who else?
3: Evie.
2: Miss B, my teacher,
0: doing the best that she can with this hot mess over here. These two,
3: Eva,
0: that's it. Very good.
2: I think that was it.
0: There's not. Yeah. What about some kids from the soccer club? Hey, who we got? We got
2: Lexi.
0: We got Jess. We got who else have we got? Heaps of other kids. There's so many other kids in there, isn't there? Yeah. Oh my days, too many to list. There's so many. I'm trying to think of the numbers in my head right now, but I can't think of them. Can you think of them?
4: There's so many. So many.
0: So we're going to get on to the hot topics around the playground, which was, what was it? Koalas.
2: Owala
0: drink bottles. Now, what is the deal with Owala drink bottles? Are you able to tell me what this is? Why is Owala drink bottles a big thing? Like, what do they do different apart from Stanley and Frank Green? And notice they're all, you know, their names. Is that so you feel comfortable with them when you're drinking it out of the water bottles? Like it's an old friend. Oh, come here, Stanley. You know? No?
4: But what about, is it Yak?
0: Yeti.
4: Yeti. Yeah. Thank you.
0: Yeah. Yes. Yeah. Yeah. Yak. That's it.
4: No, Yak is the beer. Sorry, I confused myself there.
0: Yeah. Oh, yes. Yeah.
4: Yak is the beer.
0: Yeah. Nice.
4: Sorry.
0: Same thing. Yak and Yeti. Yes. Yeah. I think the Yaks would have a different, you know.
2: Are Yetis real?
0: Yetis? No, they're not real. Definitely not real.
4: Are they? Of course they are.
0: No, I thought they're the equivalent of abominable snowman.
4: That's right. And they're...
0: They're real, are they?
4: Yeah, absolutely.
2: Don't they look like Bigfoot?
0: Bigfoot?
4: Yeah, that's right.
0: They're
4: Bigfoot is a Yeti. That's right.
0: That's it. No Bigfoots around here, though.
4: No. Well, I don't know. My son qualifies.
0: Apart from your mate. Yeah. Jeez. Hey, how big? So we've done the shout outs. We've done the... And whose birthday was it?
2: Lily's
0: birthday. Happy birthday, Lily. The
4: guys, absolutely.
0: You guys wanted to say three words, wasn't it? No, happy birthday, Lily. You wanted to sing it, did you?
2: Yeah.
0: Well, too bad. We're not singing it. Oh, there you go. No, Captain Come Down over here is rejecting that offer. Okay, there you go. So, Lily, happy birthday. Well done. You guys went to a party on the weekend, though. I

0: Bird. Is this right?
1: Yes.
0: And what? You got like these big baskets of stuff. How good was that?
2: Jeez.
0: It weighed a ton. What did you get in your basket? I saw a headband in there.
1: It's a skincare headband.
0: Skincare headband. Hey?
2: Well, there you go.
1: We got lollies.
0: Quick question though. How does a skincare headband care for your skin if it's on the head?
1: So, like,
3: you put it on your head to, like, keep your hair out of everything.
0: Yeah. Oh.
1: When
0: right.
1: you're putting on, like, moisturiser or something.
0: Oh, when I put on moisturiser, yes. I put on moisturiser quite a bit. Do you put on moisturiser?
2: Yeah,
0: you probably
2: I do.
0: Do, actually. I've asked the wrong person there. Yeah, haven't you?
2: No, yeah, but, yeah, my conditioning was a little later.
0: Mine was a bit of my, do you want me to go through my skincare routine?
1: Yeah.
2: Cake of soap, okay.
0: All right,
2: water,
0: it's a cake of soap,
2: towel.
0: Right? And at the moment we have some pump action of the best body wash that Aldi presents.
2: Yes.
0: And I put it on my face and everywhere else, and that's it. That's
2: yes.
0: it. No
2: that's
0: moisturizer.
2: Fine.
0: Hey, look at this skin.
2: So, Aldi
0: rugged.
2: Has this fabulous pumicey thing that I buff my face with.
0: Aldi's
2: just saying.
0: So good.
2: Yeah.
0: Good,
2: thank God different. For Aldi, otherwise
0: I know,
2: be,
0: right? How good.
2: Yeah.
0: Completely. I'd be left behind. If, you know, Aldi are selling reading glasses now? Tomorrow, they're on sale. I'm going to go buy some. $9.
2: Yeah. Oh, so
0: how
2: good.
0: You can't get anything for $9 these days.
2: Yeah.
0: Do you know, I went to the shops the other day. It was going to cost me $9 for a coffee.
2: Yes.
0: Like, $9 for
1: that's
0: a coffee.
1: A scam.
0: Hey?
1: That's a scam.
0: That's a scam.
2: Yeah, but
0: exactly,
2: it, that
0: girl.
2: Scam's everywhere, I'm afraid.
0: I know, right?
2: $9. Yeah. And if you go and have a matcha, anything.
0: Oh. What is matcha? Is that mushed up pea?
2: No, it's
0: no?
2: green. It's like tea, but from Japan.
0: Green tea from Japan. How do you guys know what matcha is? Do you have matcha lattes at school, do you? No.
1: But you can get strawberry matcha and it tastes better.
0: Strawberry matcha?
1: Yeah.
0: What colour does that look like?
2: It's, red.
1: It's
2: red.
1: Got like sorry. A dark
0: red.
1: Pink at
0: dark
1: the bottom,
0: pink hues.
1: It
0: it's got a different ombre about it. Is that what your kids call it?
1: Yeah.
0: So the most annoying thing in the playground is assigned
1: boys.
0: Well, understandably, we're always annoying. We always do everything wrong.
2: And it doesn't change.
0: Never changes.
2: Just saying.
0: Honestly,
2: just saying.
0: Yeah. But the... But
1: in, like, library.
0: They
1: made us have assigned seating.
0: Assigned seating. Now, is it assigned based on last name or is it assigned based on naughtiness?
1: The teacher chooses. She just does, like, a random
0: just
1: thing.
0: Rando. Just rando teacher, just picking left willy-nilly, saying, hey, Billy Bob, you've been naughty today. You're sitting at the front. Is that what it is?
1: No.
0: No? Like, where does... What's that?
2: That's a matcha
0: so I've just
2: with
0: been
2: strawberry.
0: Just been shown a... What looks like a... Is that what it is? Whoa. Is that strawberry at the bottom?
2: Yes.
0: That looks quite nice and refreshing. Is that kiwi at the top?
2: No, that's the matcha.
0: Oh, that's the matcha.
2: That green is the matcha. There's another version.
0: Wow, that looks like a full-on Coke can. Look at that.
2: It probably is a glass emulating a Coke can.
0: Very nice.
2: There's a different configuration.
0: Oh, that one looks like it's got a face on it, unhappy face. I'll tell you why that is unhappy,
2: miserable.
0: Because I'm drinking matcha and strawberry. That's why.
2: Well,
0: that probably tastes terrible. Whatever.
2: No, it actually tastes quite nice.
1: Yeah?
2: But
1: I tried it.
0: Yeah, and it tastes all right?
1: Yeah.
0: Luke, you've tasted, have you?
1: No.
0: No?
1: You
0: oh, okay.
1: Love
0: right
1: it or you hate it.
0: What are you assigned, when you're assigned seats by your teacher, let's get back to that, is it just from some rando sitting next to you, like, or is it a stinky boy, you know?
1: It's a stinky boy all
0: is
1: the
0: it?
1: Time.
0: All the time.
1: All the boys are stinky.
0: What is it with boys being stinky? I don't understand.
2: They are.
1: They use 13 and 1.
0: They use 13
1: they
0: and 1?
1: Yeah, like, in one,
0: what's
1: like
0: 13 and 1?
1: Body wash. Everything all
0: what
1: time.
0: Are the other 13 things that that body wash is doing? Engine degreaser, paver cleaner, roof cleaner, armpit smeller stopper. What else has it got? What else can it do if it's 13 in one?
2: Well, it doesn't fix feet.
0: No, I remember we used to have the 2-in-1, you know, when we were growing up, which was just shampoo and conditioner. What a time saver. But now you've got 13 in one. It must drive you to school as well, does it? No?
2: Does it make you lunch?
0: Does it make you lunch?
1: No.
0: I'll tell you what, who doesn't make you lunch? Us anymore, because you didn't eat yours today. Oh, bingo, kiddo. Yeah, there you go. No, that's all right. Someone chopped it up. Chucked it out. Right, okay, no dramas.
2: Didn't get given to the chickens? That's what I do with the
0: Well, we were thinking
2: scraps.
0: That, but then it might have been too much bread. There was a lot of bread. I'm not sure if you want, you know, breads might be, what is it? Chickens might be gluten intolerant, are they?
2: I don't know. I haven't asked them.
0: Who knows these
1: days?
0: If
1: they were gluten intolerant, they probably would have died.
0: Really? You got to talk to them.
2: Wheat.
1: Do you know how much gluten we feed them?
0: Do we? Do we feed them a lot of gluten? Maybe probably. That's all why they're not laying. We're only getting
2: no,
0: one
2: I think
0: of
2: it's
0: them.
2: The climate.
0: We got like one massive one as well. I'm not sure what happens to the cloaca of the one that lays, but one of them lays like a normal sized egg. Do you know what a cloaca is?
4: No.
0: That's the bit that where you have the butt of the chicken, right? But it also doubles as an egg where the egg comes out. Well, yeah. There you go. Wow. Interesting topic. Probably off air, you know.
2: Egg track.
0: Egg track. That's maybe, it. Yeah. It's maybe. Where the eggs come out and the poop comes out. It's called
2: the
0: cloaca.
2: Anyway.
0: Okay. So one of them, have you seen them at our place? Look it up. Well, some of them are like this and one of them's like this. So, whoa, it'd be like trying to pass a watermelon when you're on the toilet. That's how, that'd be terrible.
2: Do your chickens do the egg laying sort of call?
0: Yes. Yeah, yes. Yeah. How good. So good.
2: I've done it. Yeah. I've done it.
0: You know. Sounds like they're calling for their husband. Oh, what a segue. You ready? This is Ray. Hopefully it'll play because it's been a while since it's actually kicked off. And oh, yes. Here we go. Your sound.
2: Your community.
0: Alive.
2: 90.5.

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1: Station sponsor.

0: We're back. The girls are suitably hydrated. Well done, girls.
1: Yeah, hey.
0: It's been a long trek out there back, hasn't it? Hey, it's hard to find water around these parts, isn't it? We're in a drought and everything, right?
2: Really?
0: Sort of.
2: Really?
0: Not really?
2: Okay.
0: Okay.
2: If
0: I say so. That's good. So we were having a look at the Met Gala fashions just then.
1: Yeah.
0: And let's just say they look horrendous. apparently you got to pay, how much were you saying?
1: I heard that it was $100,000 a ticket, US.
0: $100,000 a ticket. Now imagine what you could do with $100,000. So we're just going to do a review on air of these with the girls. Now, girls, I want you to give your first reactions, okay, to the red carpet looks. So right now we're going into a press gallery. That is Beyonce. Wow, she looks like
2: a
0: skeleton. She looks like a bird. If I'll try and explain it, it was an external skeleton made of diamonds. That's Rihanna and ASAP Rocky.
2: Looks like a bird's nest.
0: She looks like a bird's nest. Kim Kardashian has got some pointy things off her chest. I'm not sure. Wow, Heidi Klum looks like she's aged because she is dressed as a statue. Kylie Jenner, what's that look like?
2: She's half naked.
0: She's half naked. That's ridiculous. This girl, Kendall Jenner, she's also half. She's a quarter naked. What's with the nakedness? I don't understand it. Blake Lively, at least she's got a top on. Goodness gracious. SZA. Sorry, my fault. Yeah, there you go. Margot Robbie, elegant. Am I right?
2: Yeah, that was like the only... Okay.
0: Hailey Bieber, she looks like a cross
2: Superwoman.
0: Between Wonder Woman, Superwoman, and Tyler.
3: She
0: doesn't look anything like the Tylers that I get around at my house or on the job site. Tate McRae, she
2: like
0: does a good song, I think. Hunter Schafer, don't know who that person is. All these people have paid...
2: Yes.
0: Serena Williams, goodness gracious. What is happening? I'm not sure. Wow, Sabrina Carpenter is short.
2: Oh my gosh.
0: Oh my days. Look at that. Gigi Hadid. She's very, very svelte, that lady, isn't she? There's not much of her. Katy Perry. She's wearing a face mask that's got.
2: Why is she?
0: What is that? Nicole Kidman. It's Sunday Rose. I've never seen her daughter before, ever. Sunday Rose. Nicole Kidman. There you go. Does anybody know who Emma Chamberlain is? That dress was horrendous. Am I right?
2: Yeah.
0: Yeah,
2: oh my God.
0: Terrible. Anna Wintour, I don't think she has eyes, and that's why she's... These two are actually?
2: Ah.
0: No way. That was the chick from 30, younger, the show that was on Netflix, younger. No, can't talk to you about that, guys. Anyways, there you go. Naomi Osaka. So there's lots of crazy fashions out there, isn't it? Eh?
2: Yeah.
0: And you got to pay $100,000. Dwayne Johnson looks $1 million.
4: Yeah.
0: Whoever Lisa is, she's done herself a disservice because she's wearing a wedding cake top. Charlie XCX, what's she got?
2: She's not that bad.
0: I didn't know that was Charlie XCX. Who am I thinking?
2: Bubbles.
0: Oh, she's got a bubble machine on her dress.
2: Cool.
0: Lauren Sanchez Bezos. The Amazon
2: I think she's
0: lady.
2: She's got some body work.
0: Doja Cat, she's wearing a shower curtain,
2: yes.
0: Which I'm sure that looks good on the rack or in the store. Zoe Kravitz. I guess, and that's Lenny's daughter, wife, Sam Smith. Okay, that looks like one of the things that you...
2: Sky full of stars.
0: Yeah, but it kind of looks also like the toilet cleaner because that's just
2: like
0: the shape of it. Janelle Monáe, Sunday Rose. There you go. All done. Hey, Met Gala. I don't even know what the Met Gala is for. What is the Met Gala in aid of? Do we know that?
1: Well,
0: I don't
1: what
0: know.
1: Did I hear?
0: What's it raising funds for?
1: What did I hear?
2: Is it
1: It's for running events like that.
0: Hey?
1: It's for running events like that. And the other part too is that I heard something that some of the exhibition used to be in the basement and now it's moved up.
0: Oh, so now it's taken center stage, so to speak.
1: Yeah, something like that.
0: So to speak, eh? There you go. Oh, my days. Look at that. That doesn't look good, does it? None of them have really looked good. None of them.
2: One of them looks like a bird's nest. One of them looks like it's been ripped out of the ground.
0: Yep.
2: And the other one looks like a bird.
0: Yes. I know, right?
2: Why?
0: So I don't understand.
1: The Met Gala isn't just a celebrity fashion parade.
0: Of course it's not. It
1: means
0: so much
1: more.
0: It
1: has a very specific purpose.
0: Right.
1: One, it raises serious money.
0: Yes.
1: I'll say at $100,000 a piece.
0: Troye Sivan's wearing jeans, by the way. Good on him.
1: At its core, the Met Gala is a fundraiser for the Metropolitan Museum of Art's Costume Institute. It brings in tens of millions of dollars in one night. Tickets could cost $50,000 plus per person. Tables go into the hundreds of thousands.
0: What?
1: Well, I told you that each ticket was 100,000, yeah?
0: That's bananas.
1: That money funds fashion exhibitions, preservation of historical garments, research and curatorial work.
0: Curatorial?
1: Yeah.
0: So, curatory board.
2: What does that mean?
0: That's it.
1: Curating, as in
0: curating. They're hand making selected. Stuff up.
1: Yeah.
0: And picking stuff.
1: Well, maybe.
0: You know? And just really it squandering launches, the money.
1: It launches a major fashion exhibition each year, the Gala marks.
0: Yes.
1: The opening of the Costume Institute's annual exhibition. There's always a theme and guests dress to interpret it. For example,
0: yes, this is
1: heavenly bodies, religious-inspired fashion, camp, exaggerated theatrical looks.
0: Art inspires life or something or something. So that's why that lady was dressed as a statue.
1: The event is often called fashion's biggest night.
0: Yeah. It's a big deal, but it's only become a big deal in sort of the last 10, 15 years, I think.
1: So here's the interesting thing. It's controlled by one key figure.
0: Yes.
1: The guest list and tone are largely shaped by Anna Wintour.
0: Ah, the lady with the glasses.
1: Editor-in-chief of Vogue. She decides who gets invited. Brands often buy tables and bring celebrities.
0: Yes.
1: So it's also about status and cultural influence.
0: 100% it's about status. It's got nothing to do with raising money for whatever the thing was.
1: So it sits at the intersection of fashion, designers, brands, entertainment, celebrities, art, museum exhibition, and media, global coverage. That's why it dominates headlines every year. It's not just a party, it's a cultural movement.
0: Very good.
1: There you go.
0: There you go. Now I understand. I am no clearer than when we started.
1: Apart from
0: it's a bit of a...
1: It's a party for the wealthy.
0: It's a party for the wealthy. $100,000.
1: A ticket.
0: What would you spend $100,000 on, Luca, if you had it? Go. New dog. A cat. A budgerigar. A pool.
1: Okay.
0: A pool? Yes. Chloe, what would you spend $100,000 on?
2: A pool and a budgerigar.
1: A pool and a budgerigar.
0: There you go.
2: A budgie.
0: Like
2: a budgie bird.
3: Oh, yeah.
0: You get a budgie too? Maybe you could get two budgies each.
2: Yeah.
0: Like different colours.
2: What should I name it? Buddy the Budgie?
0: B1 and B2.
2: No. Oh.
0: What was the first thing you would get if you had a...
2: Budgie smugglers.
0: Budgie smugglers. A pair of budgie smugglers.
1: Those.
0: No, neither do I.
1: Yeah, but, no, if I came into $100,000, I'd probably pay the mortgage off.
0: I know, right?
1: Sorry.
0: No, I'm with you there. So Met Gala.
1: Actually, it wouldn't pay the mortgage off, but it'd certainly bring it down a bit. Yeah. Especially now that it's gone up by another 0.25%.
0: Yeah, today. Thanks for nothing.
1: Yeah, exactly.
0: Anyways. I played my first game of basketball back last night for the season.
1: You didn't limp in.
0: No, I didn't limp in, but every other part of my body's limping in. I'll tell you about what happened before the game with an electronic device that I think might have hampered my performance. Basketball performance this is that we're talking about. But we'll get into Noah Kahan. He's got a new, you know the guy Sticks, what was that song?
2: Stick Season.
0: That's it. Well, that one?
2: Oh, yeah.
0: That's a good song, isn't it?
2: Yeah.
0: It's all right. Yeah, okay.
2: Which song are we playing?
0: We're going to play his new song. It's called Doors. This is a brand new song.
1: Brand spanking new.
0: I think you've picked it, Luca. Here we go. Doors, Noah Kahan on your sound.
1: Your community.
0: Alive.
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0: Such a good song. Such a good song. Why did I pull it down too early? I'll tell you why, because I just made a mistake. But you don't talk about mistakes on here, you just keep rolling. Is that right? You put it into the past. Never have it. No one would ever know.
1: Would no, they? That's right.
0: Speaking of mistakes, how about Donald Trump passing his tests, his cognitive tests that he keeps talking about? He's aced them, three of them apparently.
1: Oh, please.
0: The cognitive test is like a test that you do on a piece of paper that tells the doctors that are reviewing it whether you've got any sort of brain problems. You know?
2: I think he has more than that.
1: Go girl. That's
0: wow,
1: it.
0: There you go. Yeah. There you go.
1: Out of the anyways, mouth of babes.
0: So I've just looked it up. It's got nothing to do with his his brain cognition, let's call it. And it's just to do with it's actually a cognitive test, not like an IQ test sort of thing. So it's just determining whether he's got things like Alzheimer's, dementia and those sorts of things.
2: Whoa.
0: And it's like
1: wouldn't announce it to the world if you had.
0: I know. And if there's a picture of a horse and a tiger and a duck on this test, right, it's not really testing, you know, whether you've got like a great IQ, is it? You know, which one's the horse, which one's the tiger, which one's the duck? Mate. Can you pick out the duck, you girls? Yes.
1: Could you
0: pick out the
1: one?
0: Tiger?
1: Yeah.
0: Yeah. Do you reckon you could draw that bed?
1: Oh, I'm sorry. You are serious.
0: Yeah, yeah. That's
1: oh, my
0: it.
1: Lord.
0: Yeah, yeah. That's it. That's it. Do you reckon you could draw that bed? That's apparently. Do you reckon you could draw the 5 past 10 on a clock?
2: Yeah.
0: Yep. Wow. So, yeah, I know, right? And do you reckon you could repeat after me? This will test you. The child walked his dog in the park after midnight. Bingo. You kids are smarter than President Trump. Well done. There you go.
1: I love that.
0: Hey, how good? That's the test.
1: Yeah, except they have a moral compass.
0: I know.
1: He does not.
0: That's right. Yeah. Goodness gracious. Do we need to talk about straight to formals? Probably not tonight. A bit heavy for the kids.
1: Yeah, that's
0: there
1: right.
0: We go.
1: Yeah, yeah.
0: But what we can talk about is there's a cruise ship going around. I don't know where it was, but it's caused three people have died because of this. Hunter. I'm not sure how you pronounce it, but from rats on a cruise ship.
2: Ew.
0: Yeah, so I've just looked it up. You get it from urine, feces, infected urine and feces of rats.
2: Ew.
0: Three people have died. That cruise ship.
1: How does that happen?
0: I do not know. That must mean that something's going on, like with the rats. Don't get me wrong, if you like rats, they're a cute looking thing, but not on a cruise ship, right?
1: No.
0: Totally, that's right.
1: They're called vermin for a reason.
0: That's it, yes.
1: Yeah.
0: Yep, the vermin.
1: The vermin.
2: Tried to smuggle them and they got loose.
1: That would be a cute white one, not
0: that would be like a pet one sort of thing. Yeah, yeah. We had one pop up in the backyard the other day and I was thinking, whoa.
1: Oh, the chickens, yeah.
0: That was like really big. And it was actually a little bit cute because it came up and went like this and started eating the chicken food. And no, that's lovely. Yeah, hang on a minute, you're eating the chicken food. Get out of it, you little bugger.
1: I'm about to get...
0: Pushka.
1: An automated chicken feeder.
0: Oh, that sounds expensive.
1: Yeah, it is.
0: Yep.
1: But eradicating rats is a much greater expense.
0: We had the little PVC pipe with the thing that looks like a beak
1: of
0: that. Yeah,
1: yeah,
0: they just jump in it.
1: That's right.
0: Yeah. The dog found one in there.
1: Oh, so my lord, really?
0: The dog penned it and got a hold of it and shook it about. I know, right? Gross. And then the rat got away.
3: He tried and there's no answer.
0: He's tried and there's no answer. So normally we have BJ on the radio, but we've got no telephone by the looks of things. So he's off on assignment in Orange doing all the goodly things that lawyers do. And no dice, no joy. No phone, it looks like. Oh, well, there you go. These things happen on live air, don't they? Hey, now we've got 12 minutes to fill when we don't have things to fill it with.
1: Yeah, we do. We always do.
0: We always do.
1: Don't you worry. Don't you worry.
0: Anyway, so what causes the hantavirus? Infection with viruses transmitted to humans through contact with the urine, feces or saliva of infected rodents. Ew. Yuck. That sounds horrendous. Goodness gracious.
1: I often wonder how many illnesses are as a result of us not knowing how to clean properly. And I'm talking not just about what you're talking about, infestations and that sort of stuff. I'm also talking about mold in particular.
0: Yes. Right? Yeah, mold is the new sort of asbestos, I've been told, in the construction industry.
1: That's
0: if you see a bit of black mold on yourself, I mean not on yourself, in your bathroom.
2: What are you?
0: You know what black mold is?
2: If it was on me, then yep. I would die.
0: Yep, I would be freaking out.
1: You'd be sick, for sure.
0: That's yeah. for sure. Yeah, you have to be sick.
1: Yeah, but so many people don't know how to clean a house.
0: Oh. What? Yes. So. Well, you see those things on the hoarder.
1: Oh,
0: you know the hoarders?
1: Shocking.
0: Oh, my days. I remember when I was working at Glebe, there was these two townhouses side by side, right?
1: Mm.
0: Really, really nice house. Three-story things, prime street in Glebe, you know, foliage like you wouldn't believe. The whole street was lined with plane trees. Mm-hmm. It was effectively a big arch. You know, mm-hmm. it was the Arc de Triomphe in Glebe made out of plane trees. It was amazing. Anyways, one of them was well kept after and it had, you know, nice tiles and everything on the front. And the other one was exactly the same with the exactly same tiles except it had pot plant pots, gas bottles, prams, umbrellas, garbage bins, bits of timber, bits of everything that you could ever possibly imagine. And they got like, and you could see into the windows of the place and it was as tall as the windows, jam-packed with stuff.
1: Mm.
0: There was so much stuff you couldn't see through the windows, and but it was hard pressed up. You know when you stick your face up against the glass and you can see your face? You know,
2: yes.
0: You know,
2: oh, yeah.
0: Yeah, that's what it looked like, but with stuff. And one day, right, when I was walking to work, I saw the guy, bless him, obviously issues, standing in front of his door, and it was like that, right, with all, so I'm like not much room at the door, glass door. He only had enough space for himself. He was getting changed in that very spot because I think that might have been the only spot where he had space to get changed. And you just go, oh, my days. How can you possibly live like that? Unbelievable. It's a sickness.
1: They do.
0: It's a sickness.
1: It is. But it's quite – it's far more common than you would give it credit
0: for. Yeah. I know myself, like, I hoard a few things, you know. I've still got, all the tiles that we use for our bathroom. I'm never going to use those tiles, but one day they might come in handy. You know?
1: And often they do, just after you've thrown them out.
0: That's right. Yes. That's right. I threw a bit of timber. There's a meme on the internet where a son and a dad are looking for this piece of timber that's shaped in a T-section because, you know, that will prop the bed up. And he goes, oh, I've got that very piece. And it goes downstairs and he goes to the very bottom of his basement, pulls out to the very bottom of his timber pile, and he pulls out the exact piece of timber that he needs.
1: That's beautiful.
0: Totally redeemed himself after 30 years of hoarding. You know, there you go. That's it. That's what guys do. They hoard stuff just in case.
1: Yeah.
0: So that's what I'm trying to get over.
1: Yeah. Yeah. Well, yeah. It still needs to be a discerning list of things.
0: Yeah. Yeah. True.
1: How many books are you going to read?
0: Yep.
1: And I mean, this is where I'm guilty because my love of books.
0: Chloe reads a lot of books. How many books are you?
1: Go, girl.
0: How many books did you return to the library the other day? It was six.
1: Yeah, but she returned them she read them.
0: I know.
1: Right?
0: How good.
1: That's
0: and how
1: brilliant.
0: Many, speaking of hoarding, how many stuffed toys do you have on your bed?
2: Not on my bed.
0: Oh, sorry. Not
2: but
0: on
2: in
0: your
2: my
0: bed.
2: Cupboard.
0: In the cupboard and in the corner, like there's probably 50. Really? how many stuffed toys do you have? You've got a lot too, don't you?
2: Most of them like are stashed in a box.
0: Stashed in a box.
2: In
0: how big is the box? It's a big box, isn't it?
1: Yeah, but you need
0: to
1: actually
0: decide. She's just done a box in the air, a meter square.
1: Yeah, that's right. Exactly.
0: Meter cube.
1: Yeah,
0: it's huge. She's got a ton of stuffed toys. Yep.
1: But you need to decide which ones you haven't cuddled in the last 12 months.
0: And then what brings you joy? Marie Kondo.
1: That's right.
0: There we go.
1: That's right.
0: So there's this lady named Marie Kondo who says if it doesn't bring you joy when you look at it, you know, from a long time ago, you just chuck it out. I'm like, what? How can you chuck stuff out?
1: Well, you donate them.
0: Yes. That's
1: what I do.
0: We did that the other, when we went away for Easter, didn't we, Dar? We donated a whole bunch of clothes.
2: Oh, yeah.
0: And they'd been sitting around and I thought, no, I'll keep them as spare basketball shoes because one time if I'm driving around to work, you know, I might, you know, spot a basketball court that's free and I'll use those basketball shoes.
1: Awesome.
0: No, never happened in 4 years.
1: Yeah, right.
0: So I donated them.
1: Yep.
0: St. Vinny's, here we come.
1: Yeah, well, somebody else can use them.
0: That's right.
1: That's my
0: And
1: view.
0: You know what? Where the place we went, when we went back next time, they've got a basketball court. They have a basketball court now. They didn't have a basketball court. In the 40 years that I've been going, 40 plus years that I've been going there, never had a basketball court.
1: But you've got sneakies
0: now
1: that
0: got
1: you can
0: two.
1: Take, right?
0: Yeah, I'm going to take them heaps. Everywhere I go, I take a set of basketball shoes. Do we? We take a basketball shoes.
2: Yeah.
0: Yep. All the time. Take soccer balls, don't we?
2: Yeah.
0: We have to. We take push bikes.
2: And
0: we take scooters.
1: Mm-hmm.
0: We now take a trailer.
1: Yes. We all do that.
0: Yeah. Because We've got 5 sleeping bags, 5 pillows, 5 doonas, 3 bikes, 3 scooters, 1 esky, 1 barbecue, 5 camp chairs, 1 half-ass gazebo tent that's broken down, you know, all the carpet that has to protect the trailer because it's not my trailer because I'm not allowed to get a trailer. Am I right?
2: Yes.
0: Oh, my days. There we go.
1: There you go.
0: Too funny. Oh, and we just got, you know, a little motorbike as well. So we're going to be taking that around the place as well. But we have to get it fixed, don't we, Dom? It's got oil leaking out of it.
2: Really?
1: That's all right. You've got the skills.
0: Yeah.
1: We'll do it.
0: Yeah, yeah. Oh, I'm sure I'll stuff it up.
2: Didn't we just fix a different one?
0: Yeah, we just fixed a different one. That's it. Yeah, yeah. That was interesting too.
2: And we're not even going
0: to
2: use it.
0: Yeah, we're going to use it. I tell you. Yeah, because I went to the guy. I said, how much to get this fixed? He said, oh, $400. That'd be great. Anyways, and then he goes, I'll fix it up. I said, oh, great, $400. He goes, yeah, yeah. Next day, when I'm, you know, ready to go pick it up, he said, hey, I've just found a noise. I'm going, okay, how much is this going to cost? Well, I've got to get the parts from Dubbo, and then I've got to get another part from China. And I'm going, okay, radio, how much is that going to cost? And he goes, probably $1,700 all up. I was going,
1: oh, dear.
0: Oh, my God, well, it's still a cheap bike. Anyways, and then he calls up and he goes, hey, by the way, I'm going to need some extra money because it's going to be more work to do. So he goes, oh, right, okay, no dramas.
1: So
0: how much is that going to cost?
1: He couldn't map that at the beginning?
0: Nah, it's one of those things where you find it after you've started.
1: It's like a renovation.
0: It's like a renovation, yep. All these things, like little variations all over the place. Ah, thanks very much.
1: Yeah.
0: Anyway, still a cheap bike, still doing very well, but, you know, that's what's going on. So I thought we might play a bit of Olivia Rodrigo because we haven't had any, we've got no calls from BJ on the radio with them.
1: Well, we have no phone.
0: We have no phone, it would appear. Like it's flashing up and everything. But anyways, we'll play this and we'll get out of our hair and we'll say goodbye, eh?
1: Yeah.
0: All right, yes. Well, okay. Olivia Rodrigo, this is Drop Dead on Your Sound.
1: Your community.
0: Oh, I've just got to turn up. Is it playing? Yeah, it's playing. There we go.
1: Nice.
0: Just got to wait a bit. I'm too impatient, aren't I?
1: Yeah.
0: Yeah? What do you reckon?
1: The chipmunks are working hard.
0: You guys like this song?
2: Yes.
0: Yeah? Luca, do you like this song? You got to talk into that thing. Maybe not.

0: Well, that wraps us up for another week, so we've got to get out of here so that Roscoe can get on with his business. Make sure you stay tuned to the Australian Music Spectrum. Your sound, your community. You're going to say goodbye, girls?
1: Yes.
0: See you later.
1: See you later.
0: Take care, everybody. Oh, you got something
2: Have
0: to say?
2: Have a good week.
0: Have a good week. Take That's it easy, mean. Everybody. Quick, say it one more time.
1: Bye.
0: See you.
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6: And welcome to the Australian Spectrum Show, a radio program that celebrates the wonderful spectrum of talented musicians and performers that we have here in Australia. Well, tonight we have a Black Hat special. They have a brand new album out. In fact, it's their ninth album that they've put out, and we're going to be featuring that, plus revisiting their back catalogue. Their new album is called Side One, Side Two, and we're going to be interviewing Jeremy Cook, who plays drums, does voice and ukulele and keyboard, and Peter Watson, who does guitars, and they're both songwriters in the band as well. Well, all members contribute to the songwriting of the band. And, well, they've been going for a number of years. In fact, I think the first time I had them on the show was way back in 2009. We've had them on and featured a few of their albums over the years, and a very creative band. And of course, we pre-recorded the interviews with Jeremy and Peter on Saturday, and a Saturday night they did a live launch, and of course we're broadcasting now on Tuesday night. But do sit back and do listen to some wonderful music from the Black Hat and a selection from their nine albums.
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for the passage.

Well, you just heard the Black Hats with The Hitchhiker, the title track of the album of the same name that they released in 2012. And before that, Moneybags from their Month of Mondays album they released in 2021. And we opened the bracket with a song called Turpentine, and that's from their brand new album, Side One, Side Two, that we're featuring tonight. Jeremy Cook and Peter Watson from the Black Hats. It's so wonderful to have you back on the show again. I remember I first featured the Black Hats on the show many years ago. In fact, I think it was way back in the days of two

0: Ready for Pop. Well, I think it was around 2009. So it's that far back that we go. And now you've got this brand new album out. Very exciting news. Side One, Side Two is the title of the album. But in these years, from 2007, 2026, you guys have now released 9 albums. So what are you doing about promoting this brand new album of yours, Side One, Side Two?
1: Well, we're having a launch, an album launch, which by the time you hear this broadcast, it will have happened, which is actually on tonight. We're doing that.
0: Yep.
1: And then we don't have any great touring plans at the moment. We do a lot of recording and playing on a regular basis,
0: yep,
1: mainly in the studio.
0: Good. And so now for you guys are promoting it on social media and media interviews and that sort of thing?
1: There's a lot of blackout stuff, yeah. Greg does a lot of clips for us up on YouTube. I think it's important if you're looking for blackout stuff, you get the spelling right, as people often mix it up. It's just B-L-A-K-H-A-T-Z. If you type that in, you're going to find us. There's heaps of film clips. We've done quite a few film clips for different songs, and there's live footage on YouTube. There's a Facebook page for Black Hats. There's also, we put stuff up on our individual pages like Jeremy Cook or Greg Park.
0: Yeah.
1: You know, and Peter puts stuff up too. And we're also on Spotify, so you can find stuff on Spotify.
0: Oh, right. Oh, okay. Yeah. So, that's good. And you've got some media interviews teed up around the community radio's system?
1: You're the first.
0: I'm very grateful for that, and particularly given our long history. So thank you very much. But I'm sure there'll be other shows too that would love to feature your music. But wonderful album. I've always found the Black Hats interesting. So later on in the show, I want to talk to you about recording this album, about your, very interesting songwriting, about some of the highlight performances, and also the Japanese tours that you've done, and the early days and those things. But I think we should go to another track from the Black Hats' new album, Side One, Side Two, and this is I Can See Why, coming up after this message, folks.
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0: And there we had the Black Hats with Who's Driving, the title track of the album of the same name released in 2010. And before that, we had the Ballad of the GFC. And that comes from their Go Japan album that they released in 2011. And we opened the bracket with You Do It Your Way from the brand new album, Side 1, Side 2, released this year. Jeremy and Peter from the Black Hats. Look, this wonderful new album of yours, the Side 1, Side 2, where did you record that and who was involved in it? And, over what period of time did you work on this new album of yours?
1: This was an album that we started recording very early last year, 2025.
0: Yeah.
1: I'd written a lot of material. I set myself the target of writing a song a month. Doesn't always happen, but that's the target.
0: Yeah.
1: So I was bringing songs to the band on a regular basis. The basics of the tracks were recorded mostly by me at my place in what I call my lair.
0: Yes.
1: That's where I'd put down the basic tracks, you know, with drum machine, and I'd record the guitars, bass, and vocals there. Yeah. Then I'd bring it to the band and say, this is what I've got. And then the drums and bass would usually be replaced at Jeremy's studio at his home. So between the four of us, we've played and sang everything on the album. There was no guest artist that I can think of. No. So that's how it sort of came to be. So over the course of the 12 months last year, we actually came up with more than the seven originals plus two covers that is on the album.
0: Yes.
1: And we just kind of chose the ones that we felt were best.
0: Yeah.
1: And put it together as an album.
0: Oh, good. Oh, that's wonderful. Actually, it's interesting and how so many people these days have developed their own studio system with microphones and recording gear and things like that. And the quality of the gear has got so much better. I've even done the same with the radio. During the COVID years, I went out and bought broadcast microphones and mixing decks and all this sort of stuff and had my builder, who was doing some renovations for me, soundproof an area and create my own studio. So, but it's interesting how many musicians like yourselves are doing that these days. It's it just gives you that convenience, doesn't it, to work on the recordings?
1: Yeah, that's right. Well, like you, I spent the years of COVID teaching myself how to use Ableton software, which is the platform that I use.
0: Yeah.
1: So, it was a good opportunity, you know, when you're in solitary confinement, as it were.
0: Yes, yep. And, it's a great investment because it's led to this wonderful new album of yours. Look, I think we should go to another track from the Black Hats' brand new album, simply titled, the album's titled Side 1, Side 2, and the song coming up, folks, is Homburg.
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0: And that was the Black Hats with a track from their Shadow Band album of 2018. The song was Yellow Brick Roadster. And in the middle of the set, we had Okinawa Cowboys from their Too Pretty for Pop album released in 2009. The first time I ever had them on the show was for that album. And we opened the bracket up with Blue Light Yokohama. And that's the Black Hats combined with Yoko Inc. And it comes from an album called J-Pop Z, released in 2009. Jeremy and Peter from the Black Hats. Now, you've got such a wonderful body of work across 9 albums from 2007 right up to 2026. And I can't fit all of the wonderful songs that you guys have created, and such interesting songs on a range of interesting topics. So what's the approach with songwriting? Is it the words or music comes first for you guys?
1: Well, we've been through quite a progression of approaches. In the early days, it was the very first thing was the song that Greg and I wrote about the Cronulla riots back in 2006. And that was, that's quite a surf song with, you know, Arabic drums in it. And I wrote a lot of the lyrics.
0: Yeah.
1: And I tend to approach it from that point of view. We've had, and then Mark joined, and then we'd have sit out on the deck and at the start of the day, and I'll get the newspaper and have a coffee and write a song like the average week board from stuff that was in the news. And then basically people would bring in part songs, or Greg would bring in music. I like doing a lot of lyrics.
0: Yeah.
1: And that sort of evolved. With the current range, though, Peter Watson hit a really great purple patch. He was just bringing all these songs in,
0: yes,
1: words and lyrics. So I guess in terms of the current album, Peter, it's over to you.
2: I've made a point over the last couple of years of, as I've mentioned earlier, trying to write a song a month.
0: Yeah,
2: that's the goal. It doesn't always work, but it always starts out with music first. So I have a regular booking at a rehearsal studio every Tuesday morning from 10 till 1, and I go there and set up my guitar, and with the assistance of a looper machine,
0: yes,
2: I come up with ideas, and they can be, it could be a chord progression or a riff or whatever.
0: Yeah.
2: So I have a backlog of these ideas floating around, some of which will probably never see the light of day, but others might.
0: Yes.
2: And I then take that home, and in my studio at home, I'll work it up into something that's closely resembling a song.
0: Yeah.
2: And then I play that to myself in the car.
0: Yeah.
2: At volume, so that I can scream along with it, and that's how I come up with the lyrics.
0: Right.
2: And then I go through that process, and sometimes it's a bit frustrating when things aren't gelling or it's not working.
0: Yes.
2: But then you have a moment of a eureka moment where something will click, and that'll push you forward. And then when I've got it to a certain stage at home, usually with, you know, guitars, keyboards, drum pattern and bass.
0: Yes.
2: Then I'll bring it to the band and nervously play it to the band and see if it gets a reaction.
0: Oh, good. Yeah. Well, look, I've always been enthralled with the Black Hat songwriting, and it still continues right up to this present album. And always interesting songs and great musicality. But the other thing too is the musicianship and the tastefulness of it. And Peter, I've got to say, some of the guitar lines you put in there are so tasteful. It's reminiscent to me of the Little River Band days, you know, with the band there and David Briggs and the guitar work. It always suits so well what the recording is, or the approach or the feel of the song, you know. So it's but you've got a great body of work, and I think we should go to another song from this brand new album, Side One, Side Two, and this is a Talking in Your Sleep, coming up after this message, folks.
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pocket of worms. Volcano, she's gonna blow, make a squirm. Tiny steeds of sweet delight.

0: And there we had Volcano from the Black Hats from their album called The Hitchhiker. And before that, we had the Black Hats with Get Off the Fence from their Shadow Band album of 2018. And we opened the bracket up with a song called I Can't Think of Anything from their Month of Mondays album released in 2021. Now, the Black Hats, you've been going since, your first release was back in 2007. And so what have been some of the highlight and memorable performances and tours and things you guys have done? I know you do some very select gigs around town in Sydney, but you've also been to Japan. Tell us all about those.
1: Well, the notion of touring endlessly and not recording, probably at this stage of our careers, having collectively done a

0: lot of touring in various acts over the decades, it really loses its shine after a while. So being able to sort of craft things to a more beautiful state or complete state is really preferable. The whole Japanese thing came about because Greg is married to a Japanese lady, and he went over there, yeah. And he was doing some little sitting in with bands in the live house scene, and I went, well, I think I'll go over there and join him for the weekend. And we went over and did a couple of gigs, and then we came back, and then we went, well, let's take the whole band, because the live house scene there is just absolutely so immaculately set up.
1: Yeah.
0: It's like you can walk in with a pair of drumsticks and your guitar and everything else is there.
1: Yes.
0: Right? And they're so well organized, even the tiniest of the clubs. They give you a choice of gear. They give you a sound check. Someone comes up with a list, like, here's your set list you're doing. What sort of lighting effects do you want, for each different track? Yeah. And these aren't like, 1,000-seat auditoriums. These are quite sort of small clubs. Some of them are very small clubs.
1: Yes.
0: But they were just so on the money about making it a comfortable performing situation for us. I think we went over there three times, didn't we, Pete?
2: I think so, yeah. First time was in 2010, which was just after I joined the band.
1: Yep.
2: And that resulted in the EP, which is, what was it called? Black Hats Go Japan?
0: Yeah, something like that.
1: Go Japan, yes.
2: Yeah. So that was that was kind of the resultant EP from that tour. And then we went again in 2011.
1: Yes.
2: And again in 2012, I think.
1: Yeah.
2: So it's been fantastic.
1: Yeah.
0: One thing you might find interesting about the live house thing, we did we thought, because some of our songs are sort of can be quite political, or there's elements of humour in there. So we for one tour we got Yoko to translate a whole lot of song lyrics for us and printed them in Japanese font and just seated them around all the tables in the clubs.
1: All right.
0: And you could see these little light bulbs going on when people could hear the song and then look at the lyrics and go, oh, that's what, yeah.
1: Yes. And, of course, one of your early EPs you did with Yoko Inc., the J-Pop 60Z EP that we've got a few tracks from in the playlist tonight too. And Yoko, I've met Yoko, and I did a special with her and Greg on just the music they make that centres around Yoko. And, of course, her family live in Kyoto, don't they?
2: That's right, yeah.
1: Yeah.
2: And Greg and Yoko often goes across to Japan to visit Yoko's family. So I think they're off again next month.
1: Right. Yeah. Well, it's a wonderful connection, and what a wonderful experience performing over there. I've heard that before about how immaculately they organise the gigs in the clubs over there with providing the back line and even some of the instruments, whether you want a Fender or a Gibson or whether you want a Taylor or something in terms of guitars, and then whether it's a Marshall or a Fender amp and all this sort of thing, and they're just so well organized and so well set up, and their sound checks virtually being and the concert to script the lighting and all this marvelous stuff they do. But what a wonderful experience for you guys. Look, I think we should go to another track now from this is from the brand new album Side One, Side Two, and the song is Surveillance, coming up after this message, folks.
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0: That was the Black Hats with Building 7 from their Go Japan album of 2011. And before that, we had the song When from Who's Driving album of 2010. And we opened the bracket up with Cruise Control from their J-Pop 60Z album of 2009. Jeremy and Peter from the Black Hats. Now, the Black Hats, you guys have come together from having played in different bands. So what was some of the background of some of the musicians? And I know you guys are very involved in other things currently. I know, Jeremy, you're very involved in other artists and other music as well. So tell us a bit about that.
1: The most recent thing I've put out or produced is an album for a singer called Jeannie Lewis, which, funnily enough, has Peter and Mark from the Black Hats on it as well, because, you know, stick with the people, you know, that are good.
0: Yeah.
1: That's out and about. I've got a new trio with Paul Miskin. He used to be in Tall Tales and True, and Jonah Weinberg, and we do just all original stuff.
0: Yeah.
1: We're sort of out playing around the club, so that's keyboards, guitar, bass, and drums, and congas, and I play a bit of uke. I've got another trio, it's a quartet now, because Peter's playing in that one as well, called Stafford Lane, with my wife, Liz Newman, who's a really good singer. So that's a mixture of songs that I've written and songs that she's curated, story songs that she wants to do. And also sing with Speaking Men's Chorale.
0: Oh, right. Yes. I've seen that come up in Tratter Now magazine at time. Yes, with that group, the Spooky Men. Yes. And so that's very active and things like that. And Peter, yourself, you've played in different bands?
2: The first band of note, I suppose, was an Adelaide-based band, was called Scandal back in the late 70s.
0: Yes.
2: And we had a minor hit with a song called How Long Has This Been Going On, which has been covered by many, many people.
0: Yes.
2: That was in the days of Countdown and the like.
0: Yes.
2: And then later on in the 80s, I was with a band called The Venetians, and we had three albums and about 12 singles.
0: Right.
2: I think we got to number two in 1985 with one of our songs. Yay.
0: Yes. Oh, good. Yes.
2: And then I was with various bands after that, a band called Gank, which was around the clubs in the late 80s.
0: Yeah.
2: And then I met these guys when we were all part of the Elton Jack show, which was an Elton John tribute show.
0: Right.
2: And that's where we all came together for the first time.
0: Yes. Oh, right. I remember that showing up in the gig guides at times in the past. Yeah, that was quite a successful tribute show.
1: Did a lot of touring overseas and in Australia, yeah.
0: Yeah.
1: But Peter also played with Greg in Gang.
2: That's right, yeah. Greg was in Gang.
1: And we're all sort of bubbling around in that sort of 80s rock and roll stew. I play with Ignatius Jones in a couple of bands, called Arms and Legs.
0: Yes.
1: I remember playing with Greg at the Mansell Room, if you remember that one. They were supporting Arms and Legs, and it's all fairly incestuous in a way.
0: Yes.
1: So, but we, touring with the Jack Show, we formed a really strong, cohesive rhythm section, guitar, bass, drums.
0: Yes.
1: And keyboards. So we sort of kept that connection going after that liaison ended.
2: Yes.
0: Yeah. Well, it was quite a thriving scene, wasn't it, through the 70s and into the 80s, the music scene around Australia and particularly in Sydney.
2: Yeah, well, every pub on every corner had live music at least three or four times a week.
0: Yes.
2: You could play a different gig every day and not repeat throughout the year.
0: Yeah.
2: But, there was lots of touring to be done in those days.
0: Yeah. Well, it was, it's a shame it's not like that now, but it was wonderful to be part of that era. I would go out any night of the week and go to two or three venues and see bands, you know, whether it was jazz, folk, blues or rock bands and things like that. There was just so many venues around and you could work your way into Sydney and back again to the suburbs, stopping off at music venues and checking out bands. A great era to be in the music scene. But I think we should go to another track now from the wonderful new album from the Black Hats, and the new album, of course, is Side 1 and Side 2, and the song is King Midas in Reverse.
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0: Echoes of Black Hats with I Used to Believe from the Month of Mondays album. And before that, we had Surf's Down from their Back in Black Hats, a 2007 album. And we opened the set with Red Hand Rock from their Too Pretty for Pop album of 2009. Jeremy and Peter from the Black Hats. Now, what are some of the future plans for the Black Hats and you guys?
1: My focus is always on writing songs and presenting them to the band. So I've got another batch that the band hasn't heard yet. So yep. At some stage we'll hunker down again and perhaps record some of those songs and whip them up into another album.
0: Yes,
1: typically takes 12 months or so to get it to that stage, but that's my primary focus. Yeah.
0: Yep. So we're looking forward to another album maybe next year. Yep.
1: Hopefully, yeah.
0: Good. Now, you've got a launch gig. We're recording this interview on the Saturday, even though we're broadcasting on the Tuesday. And you've got a launch gig tonight. Tell us about that.
2: It's at the Golden Barley in Moore, so it's a local gig for us,
0: yep.
2: Which is good. We don't like to travel too much these days. So we're really looking forward to that. We've got a guest keyboard player playing some of the keyboard lines that we've only got, four pairs of hands, so we can't actually cover all instruments that may have been slightly overdubbed by us. So she's sitting in for the first set, which is great.
0: Yep.
2: And then we're going to do a set of bangers from our back catalogue with the four of us.
0: Oh, cool.
2: So looking forward to that.
1: Including Red Hand Rock and Okinawa Cowboys and Surf's Down.
2: Surf's Down.
1: Volcano,
2: you get to do a drum solo. Tragically, Ants is not on the playlist tonight.
0: Yes.
2: I know that's on your playlist.
0: It is, yes. Yeah, oh, look, there's some great tracks, actually. Some of those songs I have in my car on a media stick, and I play as I'm driving along. So the Black Hats have always been in my mind while I'm driving around town. So, but have a good gig tonight. I'm sure it'll go very well. I've seen you guys live some years ago, and you put on a very dynamic performance. I remember a gig over in Glebe, and you opened with Okinawa Cowboys, and Greg with his flute, and then it was just magic. So have a good gig tonight.
1: Thank you.
0: Yep, I think we should go to another track now from the Black Hats from their brand new album. This is Side One, Side Two, and the song is Gonna Rain Again. Coming up after this message, folks.
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7: Hi, this is Herm Kovac from TMG, or Ted Mulry Gang, as some of you may have known us, and you're on Rossy's Australian Spectrum Show.

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0: Lads with Arakasan from their Go Japan album. And in the middle of the bracket, we had Dead Forever from the album The Hitchhiker. And we opened the bracket up with Ragged Edge from their Shadow Band album. Jeremy and Peter from the Black Hats, I want to thank you. Well, over the years, you guys have always made your music available to me. I have 9 of your albums in my collection now, and it's been wonderful revisiting tracks from those albums, and I feel honored and privileged that when you've got a new album that you are giving me the opportunity to broadcast it on the radio and making the time available to pre-record this interview, because you've got a gig tonight, you've got a busy day getting ready for that. So thank you guys.
1: Thank you, Ross, and thanks for your support over the years. It's been fantastic to be able to come on your show from time to time and get the music across to a larger audience.
0: Yep.
2: Yeah, your enthusiasm for promoting Australian music is really to be commended. It's great, great stuff, and it's it really helps us get the music out to people. That like your program and other community radio programs that we get stuff onto. So you get out to places that doesn't have quite the same sort of tight commercial playlist that often makes it fairly impossible to be heard.
0: Yeah, look, it's wonderful. There's over 400 community radio stations in Australia, and it's wonderful to be part of that network. And there's one thing we all have in common is we love featuring independent Australian artists like the Black Hats and getting that music out there. And, well, does anybody listen? Well, apparently, one survey I saw a few years back said over 50% of Australians listen to community radio in any month. And the podcast of my show, this blows me away. It's gone over 143,000 people in 78 countries around the world. And so there is people out there who are interested in the music of people like the Black Hats. But thanks, guys. I think we should go to another track now from the Black Hats, from the new album, Side 1, Side 2. And the song is Just in Time to Be Too Late, coming up after this message, folks.
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0: was the Black Hats with Falling from their Back in Black Hats album. And in the middle of the set, we had Brilliant Shine from their Too Pretty for Pop album. And we opened the set with Wolf Boy Ken from the J-Pop 60Z album. We're going to go to another track now from the Black Hats. The song is called Ants, and it's from the Who's Driving album.
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0: There we had the Black Hats with Happy Trees from the Hitchhiker album. And in the middle of the bracket, we had Hole in the River from the Shadow Band album. And we opened the bracket up with Neither Magic Nor Divine from the Month of Mondays album. And we're going to go to a track now from their Go Japan album. And this is Nightingale Floor.
1: Hi, good people. This is Shane Pacey from the Bondi Cigars, the 4-Day Riders, Pacey King and Dolly, and the Shane Pacey Trio. You have the good taste to be listening to Alive at 90.5, the Australian Big Spectrum Show with Ross here.

0: Well, I want to thank you for listening to our Black Hat special tonight. It's been wonderful talking to Jeremy and Peter from the Black Hat and, showcasing their brand new album called Side One and Side Two and revisiting tracks from their previous albums. 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
2: I'm Mark Dransfield. The Reserve Bank has raised interest rates to help cushion rising inflation as a result of the Iran war. The official cash rate has jumped another 25 basis points and now sits at 4.35%. It means those with an average $730,000 mortgage will be slugged an extra $120 a month. RBA Governor Michelle Bullock says she knows households are doing it tough.
3: The board now judges the level of the cash rate to be a bit restrictive, which will help to address the risk that inflation will be higher and more persistent once the current prices shock passes through the economy. This gives the board space to see how the conflict plays out.
2: Older Australians could be slugged with health insurance price hikes three times higher than their younger counterparts. More from Sarah Patterson.
4: Reflecting the impact of the Albanese government's proposed changes to the private health insurance rebate for people aged over 65, analysis from Private Healthcare Australia shows some retirees face annual increases of more than $1,600. The government is looking to slash the higher rebate currently paid towards health insurance for seniors in order to find around $3 billion in savings for the May budget. Should the policy go ahead, Australians aged 70 and over with gold hospital cover could see their premiums jump by more than 21%. Sarah Patterson, Air News.
2: A man has died while trying to evade police in southern New South Wales. His car crossed onto the wrong side of the road about 60 kilometres north of Griffith, hitting another motorist. An innocent woman was hurt and was taken to hospital. A critical incident investigation has been launched. Shocking stories have come to light in the Royal Commission into anti-Semitism, including one parent who says her children's classmates joked about dressing up as the Bondi shooters. Reporter Jefferson Shaw.
5: A dozen witnesses have been giving evidence to the Royal Commission into anti-Semitism and social cohesion. Among them, Joshua Gompertz, an observing Jew, told the commission on more than one occasion a group would throw eggs at his family on their walk to synagogue, screaming anti-Semitic slurs. The inquiry has also heard a Geelong mother with Jewish heritage give evidence that some of her son's friends joked about dressing up as Hitler or the Bondi shooters for Year 12 muck-up day. The commission has received close to 7,500 submissions, with a final report due at the end of this year. Jefferson Shaw, Sydney.
2: Detectives in Britain are pushing to bring prime suspect Christian Bruckner to the United Kingdom to stand trial for the murder of Madeleine McCann. While German laws could block the handover, Scotland Yard is determined to see the 48-year-old face a judge. The British toddler went missing nearly two decades ago from a Portuguese resort. Air showbiz and Dolly Parton has cancelled her Las Vegas residency again amid ongoing health struggles, but she's let her fans know she's on the mend.
6: The good news is I'm responding really well to meds and treatments, and I'm improving every day. Now, the bad news is it's going to take me a little while before I'm up to stage performance level.
2: And finally, to the Australian share market, the All Ords has closed down 20 points at 89.03. One Australian dollar is buying around 71.14 US cents. This is Air News. The AFL has fined Carlton $75,000 over its handling of Elijah Hollands as he suffered a mid-match mental health episode. League chief Andrew Dillon says the findings of an investigation relate to the club's processes, not any individuals.
7: There were sufficient visual cues, performance data during the match, and an understanding of Elijah's individual circumstances to indicate that he should have been removed from play earlier than he was. We also determined that the delay in removing Elijah from the field resulted in an outcome that brought the game into disrepute.
2: NRL and the Storm have confirmed Tyrone Wishart will miss 4 to 6 weeks with an ankle injury. Scans have confirmed he has a moderate grade syndesmosis. Meantime, Melbourne playmaker Cameron Munster says Craig Bellamy is still one of the best coaches in the game as the team rallies around him following his diagnosis with a neurodegenerative disorder. Munster's told 100% Footy the team is doing all they can to support him.
8: I'm not too sure what that lies further for him, but I definitely still believe in him, and he's still one of the best coaches in in the game.
2: And a Victorian amateur golfer has pulled off an extraordinary feat, 3 holes in 1 in 3 consecutive weeks. Darren McCallum, who plays off a handicap of 11, struck gold at Bannockburn, Ocean Grove and Torquay.
9: It was all during competition, 3 different courses with 3 different partners. Someone told me I was 12 times more likely to win the lotto, which would have been a lot more useful.
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2: I'm Mark Dransfield. The Reserve Bank has raised interest rates to help cushion rising inflation as a result of the Iran war. The official cash rate has jumped another 25 basis points and now sits at 4.35%. It means those with an average $730,000 mortgage will be slugged an extra $120 a month. RBA Governor Michelle Bullock says she knows households are doing it tough.
3: The board now judges the level of the cash rate to be a bit restrictive, which will help to address the risk that inflation will be higher and more persistent once the current prices shock passes through the economy. This gives the board space to see how the conflict plays out.
2: Older Australians could be slugged with health insurance price hikes three times higher than their younger counterparts. More from Sarah Patterson.
4: Reflecting the impact of the Albanese government's proposed changes to the private health insurance rebate for people aged over 65, analysis from Private Healthcare Australia shows some retirees face annual increases of more than $1,600. The government is looking to slash the higher rebate currently paid towards health insurance for seniors in order to find around $3 billion in savings for the May budget. Should the policy go ahead, Australians aged 70 and over with gold hospital cover could see their premiums jump by more than 21%. Sarah Patterson, Air News.
2: A man has died while trying to evade police in southern New South Wales. His car crossed onto the wrong side of the road about 60 kilometres north of Griffith, hitting another motorist. An innocent woman was hurt and was taken to hospital. A critical incident investigation has been launched. Shocking stories have come to light in the Royal Commission into Anti-Semitism, including one parent who says her children's classmates joked about dressing up as the Bondi shooters. Reporter Jefferson Shaw.
5: A dozen witnesses have been giving evidence to the Royal Commission into Anti-Semitism and Social Cohesion. Among them, Joshua Gompertz, an observing Jew, told the commission on more than one occasion a group would throw eggs at his family on their walk to synagogue, screaming anti-Semitic slurs. The inquiry has also heard a Geelong mother with Jewish heritage give evidence that some of her son's friends joked about dressing up as Hitler or the Bondi shooters for Year 12 Muck-Up Day. The commission has received close to 7,500 submissions, with a final report due at the end of this year. Jefferson Shaw, Sydney.
2: Detectives in Britain are pushing to bring prime suspect Christian Bruckner to the United Kingdom to stand trial for the murder of Madeleine McCann. While German laws could block the handover, Scotland Yard is determined to see the 48-year-old face a judge. The British toddler went missing nearly two decades ago from a Portuguese resort. Air showbiz and Dolly Parton has cancelled her Las Vegas residency again amid ongoing health struggles, but she's let her fans know she's on the mend.
6: The good news is I'm responding really well to meds and treatments, and I'm improving every day. Now, the bad news is it's going to take me a little while before I'm up to stage performance level.
2: And finally, to the Australian share market, the All Ords has closed down 20 points at 89.03. One Australian dollar is buying around 71.14 US cents. This is Air News. The AFL has fined Carlton $75,000 over its handling of Elijah Hollands as he suffered a mid-match mental health episode. League Chief Andrew Dillon says the findings of an investigation relate to the club's processes, not any individuals.
7: There were sufficient visual cues, performance data during the match, and an understanding of Elijah's individual circumstances to indicate that he should have been removed from play earlier than he was. We also determined that the delay in removing Elijah from the field resulted in an outcome that brought the game into disrepute.
2: NRL and the Storm have confirmed Tyrone Wishart will miss 4 to 6 weeks with an ankle injury. Scans have confirmed he has a moderate grade syndesmosis. Meantime, Melbourne playmaker Cameron Munster says Craig Bellamy is still one of the best coaches in the game as the team rallies around him following his diagnosis with a neurodegenerative disorder. Munster's told 100% Footy the team is doing all they can to support him.
8: Not too sure what that lies further for him, but I definitely still believe in him, and he's still one of the best coaches in in the game.
2: And a Victorian amateur golfer has pulled off an extraordinary feat, 3 holes in 1 in 3 consecutive weeks. Darren McCallum, who plays off a handicap of 11, struck gold at Bannockburn, Ocean Grove and Torquay.
9: It was all during competition, 3 different courses with 3 different partners. Someone told me I was 12 times more likely to win the lotto, which would have been a lot more useful.
2: Australian Independent Radio News.

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2: I'm Mark Dransfield. The Reserve Bank has raised interest rates to help cushion rising inflation as a result of the Iran war. The official cash rate has jumped another 25 basis points and now sits at 4.35%. It means those with an average $730,000 mortgage will be slugged an extra $120 a month. RBA Governor Michelle Bullock says she knows households are doing it tough.
3: The board now judges the level of the cash rate to be a bit restrictive, which will help to address the risk that inflation will be higher and more persistent once the current prices shock passes through the economy. This gives the board space to see how the conflict plays out.
2: Older Australians could be slugged with health insurance price hikes three times higher than their younger counterparts. More from Sarah Patterson.
4: Reflecting the impact of the Albanese government's proposed changes to the private health insurance rebate for people aged over 65, analysis from Private Healthcare Australia shows some retirees face annual increases of more than $1,600. The government is looking to slash the higher rebate currently paid towards health insurance for seniors in order to find around $3 billion in savings for the May budget. Should the policy go ahead, Australians aged 70 and over with gold hospital cover could see their premiums jump by more than 21%. Sarah Patterson, Air News.
2: A man has died while trying to evade police in southern New South Wales. His car crossed onto the wrong side of the road about 60 kilometres north of Griffith, hitting another motorist. An innocent woman was hurt and was taken to hospital. A critical incident investigation has been launched. Shocking stories have come to light in the Royal Commission into anti-Semitism, including one parent who says her children's classmates joked about dressing up as the Bondi shooters. Reporter Jefferson Shaw.
5: A dozen witnesses have been giving evidence to the Royal Commission into anti-Semitism and social cohesion. Among them, Joshua Gompertz, an observing Jew, told the commission on more than one occasion a group would throw eggs at his family on their walk to synagogue, screaming anti-Semitic slurs. The inquiry has also heard a Geelong mother with Jewish heritage give evidence that some of her son's friends joked about dressing up as Hitler or the Bondi shooters for Year 12 Muck-Up Day. The commission has received close to 7,500 submissions, with a final report due at the end of this year. Jefferson Shaw, Sydney.
2: Detectives in Britain are pushing to bring prime suspect Christian Bruckner to the United Kingdom to stand trial for the murder of Madeleine McCann. While German laws could block the handover, Scotland Yard is determined to see the 48-year-old face a judge. The British toddler went missing nearly two decades ago from a Portuguese resort. Air showbiz and Dolly Parton has cancelled her Las Vegas residency again amid ongoing health struggles, but she's let her fans know she's on the mend.
6: The good news is I'm responding really well to meds and treatments, and I'm improving every day. Now, the bad news is it's going to take me a little while before I'm up to stage performance level.
2: And finally, to the Australian share market, the All Ords has closed down 20 points at 89.03. One Australian dollar is buying around 71.14 US cents. This is Air News. The AFL has fined Carlton $75,000 over its handling of Elijah Hollands as he suffered a mid-match mental health episode. League Chief Andrew Dillon says the findings of an investigation relate to the club's processes, not any individuals.
7: There were sufficient visual cues, performance data during the match, and an understanding of Elijah's individual circumstances to indicate that he should have been removed from play earlier than he was. We also determined that the delay in removing Elijah from the field resulted in an outcome that brought the game into disrepute.
2: NRL and the Storm have confirmed Tyrone Wishart will miss 4 to 6 weeks with an ankle injury. Scans have confirmed he has a moderate grade syndesmosis. Meantime, Melbourne playmaker Cameron Munster says Craig Bellamy is still one of the best coaches in the game as the team rallies around him following his diagnosis with a neurodegenerative disorder. Munster's told 100% Footy the team is doing all they can to support him.
8: I'm not too sure what that lies further for him, but I definitely still believe in him, and he's still one of the best coaches in the go.
2: And a Victorian amateur golfer has pulled off an extraordinary feat, 3 holes in 1 in 3 consecutive weeks. Darren McCallum, who plays off a handicap of 11, struck gold at Bannockburn, Ocean Grove and Torquay.
9: It was all during competition, 3 different courses with 3 different partners. Someone told me I was 12 times more likely to win the lotto, which would have been a lot more useful.
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1: Good morning, I'm Lee Harrison. Australia's ability to prevent young people from being radicalised online is being bolstered. Sarah Wiedersheim reports.
2: Violent extremists are increasingly being radicalised online with private chat groups and gaming platforms used to recruit vulnerable young people. To combat the fast-moving threat, the Albanese government will provide $74 million over 2 years to set up the Counterterrorism Online Centre. Its establishment will enable specialist AFP and ASIO investigators to monitor high-risk online spaces and assess credible threats. Home Affairs Minister Tony Burke is urging anyone who sees something online that raises concern to contact the National Security Hotline. Sarah Wiedersheim reporting.
1: The opposition leader is accusing the government of failing to rein in wasteful spending after the Reserve Bank hiked interest rates for a third consecutive time. Angus Taylor says it's a hammer blow to households.
3: Problem is the government spending is out of control. They've belatedly realised that the NDIS is unsustainable. We've been saying that for years. They're spending money on green hydrogen projects that are going nowhere, power lines through some of the best agricultural country in Australia that is costing us billions.
1: Sales of some of the country's most popular diesel utes and four-wheel drives have fallen sharply. The continued spike in fuel prices driven by the conflict in the Middle East appears to be behind the drop. About one in six cars sold last month were fully electric models. The US Secretary of State says the offensive stage of the war with Iran is over. Marcus Rubio says officials are now focusing on ensuring ships can move freely in the Strait of Hormuz, while Tehran maintains it'll take action against any vessels travelling in the shipping lane without approval. Former Pentagon advisor Jasmine El-Gamal says the United States is getting increasingly frustrated about the length of the war.
4: They obviously did not expect this to last so long, and they didn't expect to have such a hard time trying to figure out how to negotiate with Iran, how to reopen the strait. And meanwhile, more and more pressure is piling on them.
1: Researchers at James Cook University are looking for volunteers to test whether a mindfulness program can improve the lives of people living with diabetes. The condition is often linked to anxiety and depression, which can lead to patients having high levels of chronic stress and neglecting self-care. Dr. Wendy Lai says the study aims to relieve these symptoms.
5: For people with diabetes, management of the symptoms and also sugar intake is quite stressful. So we hope through the mindfulness intervention, it will help people to reduce the stress and also other symptoms.
1: And fans of the beloved Aussie animation Bluey can now secure a new coin collection at Australia Post. The Royal Australian Mint partnered with BBC Studios to design the limited edition $2 coin designs, which feature illustrations of popular characters and scenes of episodes. This is Air News. The AFL has laid down a heavy sanction on Carlton over the handling of Elijah Hollands last month. Elijah Farfew reports.
6: Carlton's been handed a $75,000 fine following a review into Elijah Hollands' on-field mental health episode against Collingwood in round six. AFL boss Andrew Dillon says there was sufficient evidence that indicated the 24-year-old should have been removed from the field earlier than he was.
7: The delay in removing Elijah from the field resulted in an outcome that brought the game into disrepute.
6: Health and football operations boss Laura Kane says the league would introduce a number of measures to improve health and welfare governance standards, including appointing a full-time psychologist at all AFL and AFLW clubs.
8: There are lessons in this. The main one is that our duty of care must evolve.
6: Elijah Farfew, Melbourne.
1: To rugby league now, and the Gold Coast Titans have been given a whack by their coach ahead of Friday night showdown with the Roosters. Centre AJ Brimson says Josh Hannay delivered his players some home truths after last week's heavy loss to Canberra.
9: You know, he just said he can cop losing, but not the effort that we showed, especially early in the game. He made a message about us as a group, and it only doesn't just affect us, it affects the whole staff and our fan base and the city.
1: And Australia's golfing hierarchy is allaying fears that Cam Smith may be lost to the sport as they give the major champion space to scramble through LIV's financial chaos. Australian Independent Radio News.
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10: A very good morning to you all this Wednesday, 6th of May. And for all you mums, wishing you a great, not only Sunday, but a great week, because us mums deserve to be recognised. Well, today's weather, partly cloudy with a maximum of 23 degrees. Tomorrow, Thursday, 18, and Friday, a beautiful sunny day with the temperature climbing to 19.
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10: Oh, just in time, because when I came into the studio, oh, I had a whole list of traffic incidences. Let's start with Narrabeen, Willoughby Road approaching Gore Hill Freeway, and we have another one at Pymble, Ride Road off-ramp to Pacific Highway. Narrabeen and Pymble, just be aware there's traffic.
11: This is Journeys, where we take a closer look at how our lives are shaped by the everyday moments and where they can take us.
10: Today we are looking at excess. Sorry, let me start that again. Today we're looking at success from a slightly different angle. Most of us grow up with a narrow view of success, often defined by money, status, applause, a promotion, or being recognised as having made it. But when we look more closely at the journeys of musicians and band members, the picture becomes far less tidy. Success isn't always a straight path. It can come late, start by accident, and be built through persistence and doing things differently. And perhaps most importantly, success may not be about becoming what the world applauds. It may be about becoming more aligned with who you are. So today we will ask a different question, not simply how do we become successful, but how do we recognize success when it does not look as we expected? A very warm welcome to each and every one of you. I'm happy you took this moment out of your morning to spend time with us on Journeys. I'm Marion, and what I'm sharing is not only a source of encouragement and hope for me, but I hope it's also for you too. Today's topic, unlikely paths to success through others' journey. Well, what a great way to start off. America, Ventura Highway.

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5: 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And in this segment, we're talking about one of the facets or one of the faces of success where accidents led to the right direction, which led to the success of, well, let's go to the first one, American Woman. In 1969, during a Guess Who concert, Randy Bachman's guitar string broke. To keep the performance from halting, he played a heavy riff to check his tuning. The band fell into place around him as Burton Cummings improvised lyrics. The crowd cheered for a song that hadn't been written until 10 minutes earlier. Afterwards, they tried to recall what they had just played using their memory and rough crowd tapes to reconstruct it. That improvised jam became American Woman, their first US number one, and a riff that endured for decades, including a Grammy-winning cover by Lenny Kravitz in the late 1990s. What started as a broken string and a time filler became a signature song. Let's listen. This is the cover, Lenny Kravitz, American Woman.

1980s. What started as a broken string and a time filler became a signature song. Let's listen. This is the cover, Lenny Kravitz, American Woman.

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1: Can you just imagine that? A guitar string breaking in the middle of a concert. A happy accident, because it did lead to a Grammy-winning cover by Lenny Kravitz. Well, I've got a different kind of accident, and it occurred in Montreux, Switzerland. Queen were in the studio when David Bowie dropped in. There was no plan for a historic collaboration, no marketing meeting, no grand strategy. They just started jamming on a bass line, traded ideas, argued a little, and then went into separate rooms to work on the lyrics, slowly shaping what became Under Pressure. That casual, unplanned session became one of rock's most enduring duets. Happy accident, Queen.

0: American Woman, Under Pressure, put those two stories side by side and a simple pattern emerges. The accident was not the whole story. It landed on people who were already working, already in the room, already paying attention. In ordinary life, those accidents can take many forms. You bump into the right person at the right time, a colleague, a neighbour, or someone at an event. And a conversation you weren't planning opens the door to a new kind of work. That's how it happened for me, meeting someone who eventually led me into broadcasting long before I could ever see where that path would go. Instead of asking, how do I control every step so I don't make mistakes? You might start asking, where are the minor accidents in my week? And is one of them trying to point me somewhere? You don't have to chase chaos. You simply stay present, keep doing the work, and when something unexpected turns up, give it enough attention to see where it leads. Important messages, but after that, we'll look at another face of success.
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0: Alive 90.5.
1: We've been looking at the untidy side of success, the broken string, the surprise collaboration, the things that weren't in the script but changed everything anyway. This time we're going to focus on something quieter but just as decisive. Timing, the slow burn. Take On Me by A-ha, a 1980s pop anthem instantly recognisable from the few vocals that soar far higher than most of us could imagine. But when it first came out, it was anything but an instant success. The band recorded early versions, released them, and nothing happened. It came and went twice. What changed was the timing and the surrounding setting. On the third attempt, they paired the track with the now famous part animation, part live video. Many people remember that from the MTV days of the 80s. Suddenly, the same song that people had ignored now connected with the exact moment in music video culture. People were ready for it, and it rose to number one.

For Take On Me. Success was the result of a slow burn. It was all about timing. We see another similar pattern. This time, it's Nights in White Satin. And he went unnoticed until listeners' tastes changed. Another example, Smokey Robinson's Tears of a Clown went unnoticed until people played it in a different country with a new audience. And only then did it become a hit. In none of these cases did the recording get smarter. The world caught up to it. One gentle invitation here is to be slower to file something away as a failure. Some ideas, projects, or even part of our own story may simply have arrived ahead of their season. You might have tried something once or twice and quietly labelled it, "It didn't work," when what it really needed was a different context, a different audience, or more time. Here's Moody Blues. Nights in White Satin, where people had to actually, "Oh, I like that.

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4: We've been exploring how success arrives in unexpected ways, through accidents, songs that failed twice before the world was ready to hear them. There's one more piece I'd like to add, the courage to do something that doesn't quite fit the rules. In the 1960s, the Kinks walked into a studio with a sound that didn't belong on a tidy pop radio. Dave Davies had literally sliced a speaker cone with a razor blade to get that torn, distorted guitar tone for You Really Got Me. The label was unsure. It sounded broken and incomplete, totally not what a single should be. That wrong sound actually shaped guitar music for years. He's the Kinks, the success that wasn't meant to be.

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1: Around the same time, the Animals released The House of the Rising Sun, a song that was too slow, too long, and too strange for the usual 3 minutes, verse, chorus, verse pattern. Technically, it went against pretty much every coding rule. But once people heard it, they kept calling in for more. What seemed like a drawback, that it was long and moody, ended up exactly what everyone wanted. In our very noisy, fast-moving world, social media and instant feedback constantly nudge us to fit in, to copy what's already working, to chase quick approval instead of staying with our own voice. Sometimes it feels safer just to sound like the crowd, but really, that just makes more noise. Being a contrarian, a person doing things differently, helps you break through all that noise. It doesn't mean being difficult for the sake of it. It's about spotting when something feels right but goes against the grain, and being okay with that, even if others don't see it. Two small ideas might be worth carrying into the week. The first is not to fear being misunderstood. Others might initially judge or misunderstand your new activity. Feeling uncomfortable can mean you're entering unfamiliar territory, not that you should give up. Second, persist even when the initial enthusiasm fades. Having a unique idea is just the beginning. Turning it into something really useful takes repetitive, sometimes lonely work behind the scenes. Success in your own life might not always mean meeting expectations. It could be about standing firm in your beliefs until others, even those closest to you, eventually come around. Here's the Animals, The House of the Rising Sun.

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